0: tourists. This is ABC News. President Trump says he plans to attend an NBA Finals game in New York when the series comes to Madison Square Garden next month. He says Knicks owner James Dolan invited him. A Florida man has filed suit against Carnival Cruises for $5 million, alleging he was severely burned after walking barefoot on the pool deck. The complaint alleges Carnival didn't warn passengers that the deck gets hot in the sun. The lineup's been released for the Great American State Fair on the National Mall this summer for America's 250th birthday. Let freedom ring. Martina McBride will perform alongside the Commodores, Flo Rida, Young MC, Milli Vanilli, and... Morris Day and the Time. The fair, which runs June 25th through July 10th, will also feature immersive exhibits, patriotic tributes, innovation showcases, cultural programming, robotics, and state and territory showcases. Dave Packer, ABC News.
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3: Detroit Lakes Weather. Here's your KDLM weatherology forecast. Lows level off around 55 tonight under mainly clear skies. Winds out of the southeast 10 to 20 miles per hour. Daytime highs approaching 90 tomorrow. Ample sunshine expected. 61 tomorrow night. Sunshine mixed with clouds at times and dry. Friday and Saturday, low 90s. Friday, upper 80s by Saturday. I'm meteorologist Jennifer Vlucic-Ski. Right now, it's 78 degrees.

0: Your music was born here. We built this city. Embrace it. R-E-S-P-C-T. There's no place like home. To the song we're playing
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1: weather. Here's your KDLM weatherology forecast. Lows level off around 55 tonight under mainly clear skies. Winds out of the southeast 10 to 20 miles per hour. Daytime highs approaching 90 tomorrow. Ample sunshine expected. 61 tomorrow night. Sunshine mixed with clouds at times and dry. Friday and Saturday, low 90s. Friday, upper 80s by Saturday. I'm meteorologist Jennifer Vujicic. Currently, it's 76 degrees.

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1: weather. Here's your KDLM weatherology forecast. Lows level off around 55 tonight under mainly clear skies. Winds out of the southeast 10 to 20 miles per hour. Daytime highs approaching 90 tomorrow. Ample sunshine expected. 61 tomorrow night. Sunshine mixed with clouds at times and dry. Friday and Saturday, low 90s. Friday, upper 80s by Saturday. I'm meteorologist Jennifer Vlachitsky. Currently, it's 76 degrees.

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1: ABC News, I'm Dave Packer. Growing fears that the Ebola outbreak in Africa could become the deadliest outbreak on record. More than 200 people so far have died. The World Health Organization's Dr. Chikwe Uhikwezu.
2: This particular Bundibugyo strain of the Ebola virus, you know, presents slightly atypically from the other strains.
1: The Trump administration said Americans exposed will be sent to a health facility in Kenya. Search and recovery into the night in Washington state for nine missing employees after thousands of gallons of a caustic chemical were unleashed in a tank rupture. Two deaths have been confirmed. Officials say the U.S. carried out new airstrikes in southern Iran, shooting down attack drones that posed a threat around the Strait of Hormuz and then a ground control site. Los Angeles court has sentenced Matthew Perry's former assistant to 3 years and 5 months in federal prison. Kenneth Imwamsa was the last of five people charged in connection with the actor's 2023 overdose death. This is ABC News. SpaceX Starship launchers are grounded pending an FAA investigation following last week's test flight when a booster had an uncontrolled hard landing. The pay discrepancy between chief executives and workers is growing.
3: Topping all corporate chieftain compensation is Tesla head Elon Musk, with a pay package valued at $132 billion. The typical CEO comp deal rose nearly 6% last year to $17.7 million, says the analysis by Equilar, an executive data firm for the Associated Press. The median employee at the companies earned just under $90,000, a 4.7% increase, outpacing inflation, but many workers were pinched by the accumulation of higher prices over the past few years.
1: ABC's Chuck Sievertson. Staffers were caught off guard at Mount Lebanon Elementary School in New Hampshire when a deer crashed through a window. Police say it was quartered in a staff room and removed and then hoofed it back into the wild. Dave Packer, ABC News.
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12: Here's your KDLM weatherology forecast. Clear skies tonight with a low of 55. Winds out of the southeast 10 to 20 miles per hour. Highs level off around 90 tomorrow. Ample sunshine expected. Lows level off around 61. Tomorrow night, mainly clear skies. A blend of clouds and sun and dry. Friday and Saturday, low 90s. Friday, upper 80s by Saturday. I'm meteorologist Jennifer Vujicic. Right now, it's 75 degrees.

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1: weather. Here's your KDLM weatherology forecast. Clear skies tonight with a low of 55. Winds out of the southeast 10 to 20 miles per hour. Highs level off around 90 tomorrow. Ample sunshine expected. Lows level off around 61. Tomorrow night, mainly clear skies. A blend of clouds and sun and dry. Friday and Saturday, low 90s. Friday, upper 80s by Saturday. I'm meteorologist Jennifer Vlachitsky. Right now, it's 75 degrees. Yeah.

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3: Here's your KDLM weatherology forecast. Clear skies tonight with a low of 55. Winds out of the southeast 10 to 20 miles per hour. Highs level off around 90 tomorrow. Ample sunshine expected. Lows level off around 61. Tomorrow night, mainly clear skies. A blend of clouds and sun and dry. Friday and Saturday, low 90s. Friday, upper 80s by Saturday. I'm meteorologist Jennifer Vujicic. Right now, it's 75 degrees.

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1: ABC News, I'm Dave Packer. Iran, according to state media, has sent over a memorandum on the terms of any potential peace deal with the U.S. Nothing in it about Iran's nuclear program, and it says Iran would continue to oversee the Strait of Hormuz. The White House calls it a fabrication. Reaction from President Trump.
2: They're negotiating on fumes. But we'll see what happens. Maybe we have to go back and finish it. Maybe we don't.
1: Growing fears that the Ebola outbreak in Africa could become the deadliest outbreak on record. More than 200 people have died so far. An ongoing recovery for victims in the deadly factory accident in Washington State. 9 people remain unaccounted for after a massive chemical tank holding a highly corrosive liquid imploded and collapsed Tuesday. 2 people are confirmed dead. The Justice Department has launched a criminal investigation into E. Jean Carroll, the former magazine columnist who accused President Trump of sexual assault, that according to multiple sources familiar with the matter. This is ABC News. The American Cancer Society has issued new colon cancer screening guidelines.
3: The new screening guidelines for colon cancer include new advanced stool tests and the first ever inclusion of blood tests. The American Cancer Society making the changes and adding options to reach more than 20 million Americans, or 1 in 3 eligible adults who haven't received advised screenings. The tools, in addition to imaging techniques including colonoscopies, Cologuard Plus gets added to the old Cologuard, and a new type of test called ColoSense that uses a different technology is an option. The ACS says colorectal cancer is now the top cancer killer of adults under the age of 50. Michelle Franzen, ABC News.
1: The Major League Baseball Players Association has made its first formal proposal in collective bargaining talks with the MLB. It includes an overhaul to revenue sharing, nearly doubling the minimum salary, and expanded free agency. The league expected to formally counter on Thursday. Current contract expires December 1st. Dave Packer, ABC News.
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7: ABC News, I'm Dave Packer. CENTCOM says U.S. forces shot down four Iranian attack drones posing a threat to the Strait of Hormuz, as well as an Iranian ground station that was about to launch a fifth drone. Iran now saying the attack will not go unanswered. A delicate recovery effort to find nine missing employees after a deadly chemical rupture at a Longview, Washington State paper mill. Washington State Governor Bob Ferguson says it's been emotional for the 38,000 residents in Longview.
8: You know, anytime you're talking about that scale of tragedy, that scope of tragedy, and that number of lives lost and injured, it's a pretty profound impact for a community like this.
7: Two people are confirmed dead. Uganda closing its border with the Congo in an effort to curb the Ebola outbreak. Nearly 1,000 suspected cases there, and about 220 people are believed to have died. Green Bay Packers running back Josh Jacobs is being investigated for domestic abuse allegations. Jacobs was released from a Wisconsin jail Wednesday. This is ABC News. With just weeks until the World Cup, the only member of its national soccer team based in Haiti is awaiting a U.S. visa.
9: Wodenski Pierre, a defensive midfielder, plays for Violette AC in Haiti's gang-besieged capital, Port-au-Prince. The other 25 players in the squad play outside the country. U.S. visas for Pierre and some other Haitian soccer officials have yet to come through the Trump administration's expanded travel restrictions. Haiti opens World Cup play June 13th in Foxborough, Massachusetts against Scotland. It's only Haiti's second World Cup appearance. A Haitian soccer spokesperson says there is soccer in Haiti, that it is a country that wants to live.
7: ABC's Chuck Severton. A tourist from Washington has pleaded not guilty to harassment and other charges for allegedly throwing a rock at an endangered Hawaiian monk seal. A judge ordered the man to stay away from beaches and marine wildlife while in Haiti. Three-time Super Bowl champion Travis Kelce has purchased a minority share in the Cleveland Guardians. Dave Packer, ABC News.
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6: ABC News, I'm Dave Packer. Iran, according to state media, has sent over a memorandum on the terms of any potential peace deal with the U.S. Nothing in it about Iran's nuclear program, and it says Iran would continue to oversee the Strait of Hormuz. The White House calls it a fabrication. Reaction from President Trump.
7: They're negotiating on fumes, but we'll see what happens. Maybe we have to go back and finish it. Maybe we don't.
6: Growing fears that the Ebola outbreak in Africa could become the deadliest outbreak on record. More than 200 people have died so far. An ongoing recovery for victims in the deadly factory accident in Washington state. 9 people remain unaccounted for after a massive chemical tank holding a highly corrosive liquid imploded and collapsed Tuesday. 2 people are confirmed dead. The Justice Department has launched a criminal investigation into E. Jean Carroll, the former magazine columnist who accused President Trump of sexual assault, that according to multiple sources familiar with the matter. This is ABC News. The American Cancer Society has issued new colon cancer screening guidelines.
8: The new screening guidelines for colon cancer include new advanced stool tests and the first ever inclusion of blood tests. The American Cancer Society making the changes and adding options to reach more than 20 million Americans, or 1 in 3 eligible adults who haven't received advised screenings. The tools, in addition to imaging techniques, including colonoscopies, Cologuard Plus gets added to the old Cologuard, and a new type of test called ColoSense that uses a different technology is an option. The ACS says colorectal cancer is now the top cancer killer of adults under the age of 50. Michelle Franzen, ABC News.
6: The Major League Baseball Players Association has made its first formal proposal in collective bargaining talks with the MLB. It includes an overhaul to revenue sharing, nearly doubling the minimum salary, and expanded free agency. The league expected to formally counter on Thursday. Current contract expires December 1st. Dave Packer, ABC News.
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7: ABC News, I'm Dave Packer. CENTCOM says U.S. forces shot down four Iranian attack drones posing a threat to the Strait of Hormuz, as well as an Iranian ground station that was about to launch a fifth drone. Iran now saying the attack will not go unanswered. A delicate recovery effort to find nine missing employees after a deadly chemical rupture at a Longview, Washington State paper mill. Washington State Governor Bob Ferguson says it's been emotional for the 38,000 residents in Longview.
8: You know, anytime you're talking about that scale of tragedy, that scope of tragedy, and that number of lives lost and injured, it's a pretty profound impact for a community like this.
7: Two people are confirmed dead. Uganda closing its border with the Congo in an effort to curb the Ebola outbreak. Nearly 1,000 suspected cases there, and about 220 people are believed to have died. Green Bay Packers running back Josh Jacobs is being investigated for domestic abuse allegations. Jacobs was released from a Wisconsin jail Wednesday. This is ABC News. With just weeks until the World Cup, the only member of its national soccer team based in Haiti is awaiting a U.S. visa.
9: Wodenski Pierre, a defensive midfielder, plays for Violette AC in Haiti's gang-besieged capital, Port-au-Prince. The other 25 players in the squad play outside the country. U.S. visas for Pierre and some other Haitian soccer officials have yet to come through. The Trump administration's expanded travel restrictions. Haiti opens World Cup play June 13th in Foxborough, Massachusetts against Scotland. It's only Haiti's second World Cup appearance. A Haitian soccer spokesperson says there is soccer in Haiti, that it is a country that wants to live.
7: ABC's Chuck Sievertson. A tourist from Washington has pleaded not guilty to harassment and other charges for allegedly throwing a rock at an endangered Hawaiian monk seal. A judge ordered the man to stay away from beaches and marine wildlife while in Haiti. Three-time Super Bowl champion Travis Kelce has purchased a minority share in the Cleveland Guardians. Dave Packer, ABC News.
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9: ABC News, I'm Dave Packer. Iran, according to state media, has sent over a memorandum on the terms of any potential peace deal with the U.S. Nothing in it about Iran's nuclear program, and it says Iran would continue to oversee the Strait of Hormuz. The White House calls it a fabrication. Reaction from President Trump.
10: They're negotiating on fumes, but we'll see what happens. Maybe we have to go back and finish it. Maybe we don't.
9: Growing fears that the Ebola outbreak in Africa could become the deadliest outbreak on record. More than 200 people have died so far. An ongoing recovery for victims in the deadly factory accident in Washington State. Nine people remain unaccounted for after a massive chemical tank holding a highly corrosive liquid imploded and collapsed Tuesday. Two people are confirmed dead. The Justice Department has launched a criminal investigation into E. Jean Carroll, the former magazine columnist who accused President Trump of sexual assault, that according to multiple sources familiar with the matter. This is ABC News. The American Cancer Society has issued new colon cancer screening guidelines.
11: The new screening guidelines for colon cancer include new advanced stool tests and the first ever inclusion of blood tests. The American Cancer Society making the changes and adding options to reach more than 20 million Americans, or one in three eligible adults, who haven't received advised screenings. The tools, in addition to imaging techniques, including colonoscopies, Cologuard Plus gets added to the old Cologuard, and a new type of test called ColoSense that uses a different technology is an option. The ACS says colorectal cancer is now the top cancer killer of adults under the age of 50. Michelle Franzen, ABC News.
9: The Major League Baseball Players Association has made its first formal proposal in collective bargaining talks with the MLB. It includes an overhaul to revenue sharing, nearly doubling the minimum salary, and expanded free agency. The league expected to formally counter on Thursday. Current contract expires December 1st. Dave Packer, ABC News.
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0: Thanks for joining us. A California woman has gone viral after she was hit in the face with a golf ball hours before her boyfriend proposed. 28-year-old Jessica Blakesley found some fame on TikTok after her sister posted a compilation of photos and videos from her engagement day gone wrong. They told People that they were with Jessica's then-boyfriend Mark on hole 11 at Pacific Grove Golf Links in Pacific Grove, California, on Saturday, May 9, when a tee shot was shanked. It flew through the windshield of their golf cart and hit Jessica in the face. Before joining their families for drinks that evening, Mark suggested he and Jessica walk along the picturesque 18th hole next to the ocean. That's where he popped the question. Her engagement day photos, of course, feature her with a black eye and significant swelling, but Jessica wholeheartedly supports her fiancé's decision to not postpone the proposal. For Nicole Murray and Mike Gavin, I'm Gordon Deal. 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
5: ABC News, I'm Sherry Preston. Kuwait says it has been targeted with a missile and drone attack. The U.S. for the second time this week also striking southern Iran. Another challenge to the shaky ceasefire in the war that is now 3 months old. At least 16 students killed in an overnight fire at a girls' boarding school in Kenya. Nearly 80 other people were hurt. The Ebola outbreak in Central Africa could become the deadliest on record. The U.S. says it will send Americans who have been in the region to Kenya for monitoring and treatment before they're allowed to enter the United States. The death toll now two in that chemical tank implosion in Washington State. ABC's Melissa Adan is nearby.
6: The EPA is here on the ground in Longview investigating the potential impact to the air and water quality. This, as the National Guard has been activated and a federal investigation is underway as this recovery effort painfully continues.
5: Nine people still missing. This is ABC News. A Google software engineer is facing criminal charges over a bet on a popular prediction market. Here's ABC's Jacqueline Lee.
7: Using the username Alpha Raccoon, authorities say the engineer correctly bet Google's most searched person in 2025 would be the singer known as David. At the time of the bet, prosecutors say Polymarket assigned a near zero probability to David being the number one searched person on Google this year. However, David, who has since pleaded not guilty to the murder of a 14-year-old, made it to the top of Google's list, with Spagnuolo's account profiting about $1.2 million.
5: America's car market appears to be shrinking. Stubborn inflation, high fuel costs, and new car prices averaging about $50,000, all combining to slow sales. Before 2020, automakers were selling about 17 million cars every year. They expect to sell around 16 million this year. We'll be able to hear from comic legend Stan Lee again. He passed away in 2018, but AI company 11 Labs is adding his voice and picture to its marketplace. I'm Sherry Preston, ABC News.
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8: Roger with us. New data finds that with the average price of gas at $4.42 per gallon, more Americans are tapping their emergency savings to cover travel costs. SecureSave, a company that sponsors emergency savings, says during the week of April 23rd, 11% of withdrawals were for things like gas, car insurance, and car repairs. That's up sharply from a year earlier. Soaring oil and gas prices have upended many household budgets in recent months. The households hardest hit by higher gas prices have been low to middle income households, especially people who make less than 40 grand a year. Other related data, the Bureau of Economic Analysis says after the war with Iran started, the personal savings rate, or the share of disposable income that people save, fell to 3.6% in March compared to 5.1% a year earlier. 8 minutes now in front of the hour on This Morning. Once again, here's Nicole Murray.
9: And now, the three big things you need to know. Number one.
10: U.S. forces have conducted new defensive military strikes against Iran after Tehran launched drones at commercial ships in the Strait of Hormuz. Despite peace discussions, President Trump said he will not ease up on Iranian sanctions.
11: No, we're not talking about any easing of sanctions or giving money. No sanctions, no money, no nothing. We have control of money that they claim is theirs. We'll keep control of that money.
10: Trump also rejected a report that he is close to a compromise deal with Tehran.
9: Number two.
10: The White House has confirmed that the U.S. is setting up a health facility in Kenya to receive Americans who are exposed to the Ebola virus in regions affected by the outbreak. Secretary of State Marco Rubio.
12: We cannot and will not allow any cases of Ebola to enter the United States.
10: Uganda has also ordered the closure of its border with Congo, where suspected cases of Ebola are surging.
9: Number three.
10: Minneapolis City Council leaders are demanding answers from Mayor Jacob Fry following the sudden resignation of Police Chief Brian O'Hara. City Council President Elliot Payne on the tip that reopened an investigation into O'Hara's conduct.
13: In December, a witness came forward to indicate that the chief had interfered in that previous investigation, and a new investigation was opened.
10: O'Hara resigned earlier this week following the release of the report that showed he had likely interfered with an investigation probing his sexual relationships with city employees. Former First Lady Jill Biden said on CBS that she was frightened by former President Biden's 2024 debate performance.
14: I don't know what happened. I mean, as I watched it, I thought, oh my God, he's having a stroke. And it scared me to death.
10: Biden dropped out of the 2024 presidential race a month after the debate. FIFA could be in some trouble. The attorneys general in New York and New Jersey have announced they are investigating whether FIFA's ticketing practices for the World Cup violated consumer protection laws. The New York Post reports that scientists have developed a nasal spray that could reverse brain aging and restore memory and focus.
8: Restore memory?
10: Yes.
8: With a nasal spray?
10: Yeah, because it's all about how inflamed your brain is, so that's the symptom that the nasal spray addresses.
8: I see. So it reduces

0: some inflammation, perhaps.
1: Correct.
0: Yet restores memory.
1: Yes.
0: Yeah, I'm going to need to see some proof of that.
1: Oh, why do you got to be such a negative Nelly?
0: Reverse brain aging with just a spray.
1: It's so cool. Why can't we be like, ooh, wow, yeah.
0: Okay, I'll be paying attention.
1: Okay.
0: 6 minutes in front of the hour.
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3: Welcome into a Thursday, May 28th. It's a KDLM Thursday. Good morning. I'm Joel Koetke. Well, Courtney Williams, 25, as the Lynx beat Angel Reese in the Dream, 96-81. Lynx on a three-game winning streak at Chicago tomorrow. The Sox crush the Twins, 15-2. Final game of the series today, 1:10 first pitch, KDLM. 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Fresca Hard is now hitting stores. Four flavors, 12 packs run you $18. Could be the new seltzer of the summer. And banana water is trending. It's being positioned as the next coconut water, expanding into 1,000 stores. The water is made from organic bananas and has no added sugar. It's easy to find right next to the almond milk, kale water, bean sprout juice, and the always popular mango hair tonic. Welcome into a Thursday morning. My name is Joel Koetke, broadcasting from our KDLM studios on Randolph Road, Detroit Lakes, Minnesota. Good old U.S. of A. How's everybody doing here on a Thursday as we count down the final couple of days of May? June looking is right around the corner. Must be summertime, and it certainly feels like it. We got to 91 yesterday. We could be back up around that 90-degree mark again today, tomorrow, and Saturday maybe in the upper 80s. All right, let's kickstart this Thursday morning. Grab a little coffee, a little juice, a little OJ, whatever you need to get your day off to a good start. It's the morning slurp. You ready? Oh, my chair's squeaking. You got to fix that. All right, here we go. Oh, that's good. Good. That's a, that Campbell's, right? Good. Let's do another one. All right. Now we can officially start our day together here on a Thursday. 57, going to be up around 90 later on today. The nice thing is we do not have the blistering humidity. And a lot of folks out and enjoying this warm weather. It's going to be warm all the way through the weekend. So I hope you have plans to get out and enjoy the final weekend in the month of May. Again, we kick it off at 60 this hour. We'll take a quick break. When we come back, it's Ryan Cunningham. He's got your Thursday morning news update next.
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8: From the newsroom, I'm Ryan Cunningham. Starting this afternoon, roads will begin to close for the DL Street Fair. Holmes Street from Lake Avenue to Washington Avenue will be closed starting at 2 this afternoon for food vendors. Washington Avenue from Highway 10 to Frazee Street. Front Street from Washington Avenue to Lake Avenue. And Veterans Memorial Parkway from Washington Avenue to the alley behind Amana. And Holmes Street from Washington Avenue to the alley next to the old National Bank will be closed. Starting at 5:30 tonight, all streets will reopen at 9 on Saturday night. A Pearl man has been sentenced to over 8 years in prison for possessing a large quantity of methamphetamine with the intent to sell. Prosecutors say that after a high-speed vehicle chase on December 26th, Otter Tail County deputies found 56-year-old Larry Burian McClendon Jr. in possession of 3 bags of methamphetamine, one larger, 2 smaller, as well as hundreds of small baggies and a digital scale. Court documents say that one of the bags submitted to the BCA for testing weighed 55 grams. McClendon pleaded guilty to first-degree sale of drugs, sentenced to 98 months at the Minnesota Correctional Center in St. Cloud. A North Dakota man was discovered to be driving a stolen vehicle in Otter Tail County after being pulled over for using his phone while driving. 37-year-old Marquis Jarrell Charleston of Williston was pulled over in a gray Jeep SUV by a state trooper around 6:30. That's according to prosecutors on Saturday, May 23rd, for swerving on the road and crossing the center line multiple times. When walking up to the car, the trooper observed Charleston's phone, was face up and open to a message app. The trooper says Charleston admitted to reading messages despite Minnesota's hands-free law. During the traffic stop, the trooper was informed by dispatch that the Jeep had been reported stolen out of North Dakota earlier that day. Charleston said the Jeep belonged to his stepdaughter and that he had the vehicle for 4 days. Charleston was taken into custody. He made his first court appearance Tuesday morning, has been charged with the unauthorized use of a motor vehicle and receiving stolen property, as well as violating the hands-free driving law. Brian O'Hara, no longer chief of Minneapolis's police department. Mayor Jacob Fry says O'Hara resigned Tuesday for interfering with an investigation into an alleged sexual relationship with a subordinate. Fry said at a news conference that the interference itself is a breach of trust, and because of that, he informed the chief that he would be disciplining him up to and including discharge. He resigned. Fry says he's grateful for O'Hara's work, but would not have renominated him if he had known earlier about substantiated claims of a sexual relationship with an employee. Assistant Police Chief Katie Blackwell will serve as the interim chief. We have more regional news after this.
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8: Starting June 1st, Otter Tail County is accepting applications for a second round of opioid settlement grant funding. The funding comes from a national legal settlement with pharmaceutical companies whose actions contributed to the opioid epidemic. This round focuses on stopping opioid and substance use before it starts. Projects should focus primarily on youth up to age 25, but any organization doing prevention work in Otter Tail County is encouraged to apply. Otter Tail County public health educator Emily Frustwell says that prevention is where the community can make the biggest long-term difference. She says when people feel connected and supported, they're far less likely to struggle with substance use. They want to fund organizations building on that foundation in the community. The application deadline is July 15th. The Minnesota DNR is rolling out a new electronic licensing system starting June 9th, giving hunters and anglers more ways to buy their licenses. Officials say the upgrade replaces a 25-year-old system and responds to years of feedback, including demand for online options and a mobile app. Fish and Wildlife Division Director Kelly Straka says that users will be able to store licenses right on their phones, making access easier in the field. In-person purchases at local shops, bait stores, and gas stations will still be available. Governor Tim Walz has signed new social media protections for children into law. The new protections include limiting addictive platform features, strengthening privacy safeguards, and increasing parental controls. This amends the legislation called Stop Harm from Addictive Social Media, or SHASM, and requires social media companies to obtain verifiable parental consent before allowing children under 16 to create or maintain accounts. It also mandates that child accounts default to the highest privacy settings and provides parents with tools to monitor and limit child usage. And warmer weather is bringing more activity to Minnesota's housing market. New data from Minnesota Realtors show that both buyers and sellers became more active in April, new listings rising nearly 9% statewide. Realtors President Wendy Uzalak says many homeowners used the spring warm-up to finish outdoor projects before putting homes on the market. Pending sales also climbed nearly 7.5% across the state. Statewide median home price reached $360,000. Prices in the Twin Cities metro dipped slightly to $392,000. Realtors say affordability and monthly payments remain the biggest challenge for buyers. That's a look at news from the newsroom. I'm Ryan Cunningham.
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3: weather. All right, here's that Thursday forecast. Sunny and hot today, 90, southeast winds 10 to 15. Tonight, mostly cloudy and 62. Tomorrow, pretty much the same. Sunshine, 90, southeast winds 5 to 10. Friday night, down to 61. Here's how the weekend's shaping up. Saturday, partly sunny and 87, but windy. Southeast winds at 5 to 15. Could see some gusts over 20. Saturday night, cloudy and 59. And on Sunday, mostly sunny and 86. 91 the high yesterday. Whew, 59 the overnight low. Right now, we start off this morning. Southeast winds are at 13. Mostly clear skies, a few clouds out there, and we are at 60 degrees here in Detroit Lakes. Nice win last night for the Minnesota Lynx. Not so good for the Twins. Details next in sports.
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10: We'll check us sports headlines. I'm David Kenderman. Just a couple of games made up on Wednesday. One in boys baseball, Section 8 AA. It was Park Rapids knocking off Crookston 1-0. And in girls softball, Bemidji, the 2-seed, knocked off number 1 Brainerd 6-5 as they continue in double elimination tournament here today. So this is how it sets up in girls softball for today. At Frazee in Section 8 AA, Wadena Deer Creek takes on Rosone elimination game at 3. The winner gets DGF and would have to beat the Rebels not only at 5 o'clock today, but Friday morning at 10 a.m. in order to go to the state. Otherwise, DGF has the inside track. Section 5A softball is at Walker. Number 2 Black Duck takes on number 1 Sabika. Sabika has to win one of the two games today starting at 12 noon. Section 6A at Swanville. New York Mills takes on Swanville in the elimination game at 3. Winner gets number 3 West Central Area at 5. And again would have to beat the Knights twice, including once today at 5 and then 10 a.m. Friday morning to go to the state. Otherwise, West Central Area has the inside track of Section 6A. For Section 8A, number 2 Badger Greenbush Middle River takes on number 1 Red Lake Falls. And Badger would have to win twice today at 4 and 6 in order to go to the state out of Section 8A. Section 8-3A is at Sartell. Sauk Rapids gets recording elimination matchup today at 5. That'll be followed by number 1 Sartell getting the winner at 7. And if a second game is needed, that'd be Friday at 10 a.m. all at Sartell. And Section 8-4A in softball at Bemidji. The Crush will take on Brainerd today at 3. Winner gets Bemidji. Bemidji would have to be beat twice, including today at 5 and 10 a.m. Friday morning, in order not to go to the state tournament. Boys baseball in Crookston, a part of the 8AA tournament. Park Rapids will get number 1 East Grand Forks at 12 noon. Also at noon, Thief River Falls, War Road. The two winners will then meet at 2:30. The other side of the bracket's at Perham. Otter Tail Central gets number 1 Perham at 2:30. And Monaga versus DGF also at 2:30. The winners will meet at 5 o'clock here today. So doubleheader in Crookston and at Perham for 8AA. Section 5A, Bertha Hewitt will be at Sabika at 2 p.m. This will also include a Frazee versus New York Mills at 2 o'clock. The two winners meet at 4:30. Losers will meet at 4:30 as well. The other side of the bracket, it will be a LaPorte taking on Walker, Hackensack, Akeley, and East Central gets Mille Lacs. Again, the winners will meet at 4:30. The losers will meet at 4:30 for Section 5A baseball. Section 6A baseball at Browerville. KMS will get Parker's Prairie at 2. Breckenridge gets Long Prairie Great Eagle at 2. Winners meet at 5. The losing teams will meet at 5 o'clock in an elimination matchup at 6A. The other side of the bracket has Border West versus BBE and Benson versus Brandon Evansville. Those games at 2 o'clock with the winners and losers meeting at 5 o'clock here today. Section 8A at East Grand Forks, Wes Marshall will get number 1 seed Red Lake County, and Sacred Heart will get 8 aboard up west, 10 a.m. and 12:30 at East Grand Forks. Winners meet at 3, losers will meet at 5:30 here for today. And at Bemidji State, the other side of the bracket on 8A, Winnemac gets Faustin, the 1 seed, Black Duck gets Bagley, 10 a.m. and 12:30. Winners meet at 3 p.m., losers will meet at 5:30 for Section 8A. In Section 8-3A, Ricori gets Sartell at 4:30. It'll be Fergus Falls taking on Wilmer on the other championship side at 4:30. The elimination round has Albany versus Hutchinson and Sauk Rapids versus number 2 Little Falls at 4:30 here today in 8-3A. And for 8-4A in boys baseball, Moorhead will get number 1 St. Michael Albertville. Elk River gets number 2 Monticello. Brainerd gets number 5 Bemidji, and it will be the Crush taking on Alexandria. Those matchups all at 4:30 in Section 8A boys baseball for today. In other sports headlines, Minnesota Twins got beat by the White Sox, got 18 hits and a 15-2 win over the Twins last night in Chicago. Minnesota will try to salvage a split of the four-game series, a matinee game today, 12:30, with the pregame show 110 first pitch on KDLM. The Minnesota Lynx are on a three-game winning streak. They get a 96-81 win over the Atlanta Dream at the Target Center last night. The Lynx are at 5-2 and visit Chicago tomorrow night at 6:30. And the Stanley Cup playoffs are getting closer to a finale. Las Vegas Golden Knights are already there. The Carolina Hurricanes defeat Montreal last night 4-0. They now lead the series 3-1 in the best of seven series. Winner gets the Vegas Golden Knights in the Stanley Cup finals. And that's Checkin' Sports Headlines. I'm David Kinderman.
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0: station you've got on for classic hits, Wild Cherry, Andy Lamp. 6:31, we're 29 minutes away from 7. Still at 60, daytime high at 90 later on this afternoon. Today is National Burger Day. Who doesn't love a good burger, showing hands? Just something about 5:30 in the evening, and all the grills start coming out up and down the neighborhood, right? Everybody's getting warmed up. Pretty soon you see 15 guys standing out on their decks, throwing burgers on the grill, having an ice cold beer, because, you know, that's beer goes really good with a cold burger, but with a nice hot burger. And, you know, as dads, well, we like to tell joke burgers. Here's some of the worst dad jokes about burgers.
1: National Burger Day has finally arrived.
2: Fresh hot burgers, sexy burgers.
1: That means juicy meat, delicious toppings, and some of the most atrocious attempts at humor imaginable.
3: It's so much more than just a burger.
1: So here's an excruciating few moments of horrendous dad jokes about burgers.
4: You know, I ate a burger in the shower once. I guess I just kind of wanted to experience a meteor shower.
5: How did the hamburger introduce his girlfriend? Meat patty.
6: Did you hear about the burger who told funny jokes? He was on a roll.
7: A hamburger and a french fry walk into a bar. Before they can order, the bartender says, "We don't serve food in here."
8: I asked the waiter if my burger would be long. He said no, it'd be around like all the others.
9: You know why the cheeseburger got into a fight with a veggie burger? Because it had beef.
10: Why did Han Solo not like his burger?
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10: 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You get it?
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1: Happy National Burger Day. And for the love of God, keep the puns out of the buns.
13: Not funny.
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0: Sunny and hot today, 90, southeast winds at about 12, tonight cloudy and 62, tomorrow partly sunny, pretty much the same, 90, southeast winds at 5, Friday night cloud cover in 61, Saturday partly sunny, and a high right around 87, 91, the high yesterday, 59 the overnight low, right now the southeast winds about 13, mostly clear skies at this hour, 62 in Detroit Lakes, music from Neil Young, 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

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And that's just Joel's studio chair. It's a hot one. 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

0: Hello, everyone. I'm Mark Dorenkamp with Agribusiness News on Brownfield. A market analyst says Argentina's plan to reduce export taxes could put U.S. ag commodities at a competitive disadvantage. Mark Rosenbaum with Terrain says the country will gradually reduce its levies on corn and soybeans through 2028.
1: Argentina farmer would see a bit higher price domestically, which probably incentivizes a bit of an area response, which is probably going to push down global prices for those products a bit. I think would be the primary effect on U.S. producers is a bit lower global prices because of the extra supply.
0: And spring planting has wrapped up for South Central Iowa farmer Steve Kuiper.
2: We got some spots that we may go patch in a little bit where we've had maybe some drowned out areas or eroded areas to be determined a little bit. We want to kind of wait and see.
0: He says soybean emergence has been slow. Mark Dorenkamp, Brownfield.
3: When I grow up, what should I be? 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Literally. Or an astronaut. Tempting, but too far from home. Or maybe I'm destined to give someone hope.
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6: 6:48, 12 minutes away from 7 here on a KDLM Thursday. It's time for our community calendar. You've got a group or organization looking to get some information out to the public free of charge. You can email event info to kdlm@layton.media. You drop your flyers off at our studios here on Randolph Road. A stamp is still good as always. Here's a look what we have for you today on the community calendar. 66th Annual Holly Rodeo Fest kicks off tomorrow and runs through June 6th. All kinds of activities. You can find a complete listing online. Street Fair at the Lakes kicks off tomorrow, 10 a.m. until 7 in downtown Detroit Lakes, and on Saturday from 10 a.m. until 5. 130-plus artists, crafts booth, delicious food, live music.

0: until 11 o'clock. Trucks and Tunes kicks off on Thursday, June 4th. Yeah, going to be a good one, too. Post-traumatic funk syndrome starts the season every Thursday, 5 until 8 o'clock in the Detroit Lakes City Park. Grab some tunes and grab some food. Trucks and Tunes kicks off next Thursday. Augustana Lutheran's annual rummage sale coming up on Friday, June 5th from 7 until 2. Saturday the 6th from 8 until 2. Proceeds will be donated to Lake Park Audubon and Detroit Lakes causes. The Emmanuel Church women are hosting a rummage sale in Audubon, June 5th and 6th, Friday from 8 until 5, Saturday from 8 until noon. And the Sacred Heart Christian Mothers Salad Luncheon, June 11th, 11:30 until 1, and again from 5 until 6:30 at Sacred Heart Catholic Church in Dent. We'll wrap things up this morning with a check on your history lesson. Today is Thursday, May 28th, the 148th day of the year. 217 left until 2027. Today is National Brisket Day. Love me some brisket, especially on the same day when it's National Hamburger Day. Also, International Hug a Musician Day. So if you see Dave Leap out and about today, give Dave a hug. Let's go back to 1897. Jell-O, not the shots, but Jell-O was invented. 1908, Ian Fleming, the English journalist and author who created James Bond, was born. He passed away in 1964. On this date in 1928, the Dodge Brothers Incorporated and the Chrysler Corporation merged. 1929, the world's first talking color movie, On with the Show, was released. 1937, Volkswagen, the German automobile manufacturer, founded. On this date in 1961, Amnesty International, the human rights organization, was formed. 5 years later, in 1966, Percy Sledge goes to number one with When a Man Loves a Woman. 1982, if I said Eye of the Tiger, what movie do you think was in theaters? Rocky III opened on this date in 82. A year later, in 83, Oh What a Feeling from Irene Cara went to number one, of course, from the movie Flashdance. 1998, Phil Hartman shot to death by his wife, Brynn, and then took her own life. On this date in 2006, Barry Bonds hit his 715th home run to pass Babe Ruth. On the career list, the blast moved him into second place behind Hank Aaron. On this date in 2010, Gary Coleman passed away. And on this date in 2019, the New York Post claimed a 19-year-old college freshman pled guilty to sneaking into Mar-a-Lago to play golf over Thanksgiving. He wanted to see how far he could get to see if he could see the president. And that's a look at your KDLM community calendar along with your history lesson here on a Thursday. Take a short break, come back with some state news from MNN. We'll check in with the Weather Eye guys and update the forecast. Looks like it's going to be a warm but great weekend. All the forecast details when we come back.
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2: Minnesota News Network, I'm Brent Palm. Congresswoman Angie Craig will skip the state DFL convention to focus on the August primary for U.S. Senate.
3: The DFL endorsement process just doesn't reflect the full scope of the party that we are and the purple state that we have become.
2: Her opponent is Lieutenant Governor Peggy Flanagan.
4: If you can't show up and face your own party, then you're not ready to face Republicans. I'm the child of the DFL. I am deeply honored to seek the DFL's endorsement.
2: Flanagan and Craig are running for the seat of retiring U.S. Senator Tina Smith. Police in Shakopee say the man shot Wednesday morning during an Islamic prayer service at the Canterbury Park Expo died. AFSCME Council 5 has identified the victim as Field Representative Khalid Abdi. And the Minnesota Lynx beat the Atlanta Dream 96-81 last night at Target Center. 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
3: Lakes weather. 5 away from 7 here on a Thursday. Back into the program with Michael Carroll. Michael, how are we doing this morning?
4: I'm doing just fine.
3: Well, looks like a carbon copy of yesterday.
4: Yeah, pretty similar out there for today. High temperatures close to that 90-degree mark again by this afternoon. Winds a little bit breezy out of the southeast, kicking up to 10 to 20 miles per hour with a good deal of sunshine. For tonight, a bit more in the way of cloud cover with overnight lows dropping back into the lower 60s. And then just a few peaks of sunshine for tomorrow, but to any clouds not putting a damper all that much on the temperatures, still expecting high temperatures to reach into the upper 80s there for tomorrow. Saturday, partial sunshine, very summer-like, a high of 87. Sunday, still looking to stay high and dry with mid-80s for highs. And then a weak upper-level trough could bring some very hit-or-miss type shower or thundershower chances both Monday and into your Tuesday. Monday, a high of 82 degrees, and Tuesday, highs right around 80. From the Weatherology Weather Center, I'm meteorologist Michael Carroll.
3: All right, thanks, Michael, and you have a good day right now. Those east winds at 4, pressure is steady, mostly clear, 61 in Detroit Lakes.
5: This is MNN Sports. I'm Mike Grimm. Vikings quarterbacks Kyler Murray and J.J. McCarthy are both working out this week at OTAs at team headquarters in Eagan. Murray says he's working hard.
6: Timing with receivers, running backs, getting to know the guys off the field, and then, you know, KO, Josh, Wes, the guys, it's been great, though. They've made me feel comfortable, bringing me up to speed, you know, and I don't feel like I'm behind in any way.
5: McCarthy says he's fine with Murray coming on board, and he, too, is working hard.
7: The organization made a decision that they feel like is going to improve and the depth and the quality of the room, and, you know, they feel like they made that decision, but, you know, all I'm thinking about is continuing the upward trajectory that I set for myself last season, that last quarter of the season, and continue to be the best version of me every single day.
5: Baseball last night, the Twins got pounded by the White Sox in Chicago 15-2. The AAA Saints lost at Louisville 10-5. Basketball, the Lynx beat Atlanta last night 96-81. 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
3: 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Ryan Cunningham back with an update from the newsroom. 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Mostly clear skies, sunshine, east winds at 5 at 62. Good morning, 7 o'clock.
8: ABC News, I'm Sherry Preston. The U.S. military this morning is calling it an egregious ceasefire violation. Missiles intercepted by Kuwait, launched by Iran. Worries about the state of the ceasefire sending oil prices up again in early morning trading. Sources tell ABC News the Justice Department is now investigating E. Jean Carroll, the woman who accused President Trump of sexual assault and won a $5 million civil judgment against him. Here's ABC's Alex Mallon.
16: It's unclear what precedent there is for the Justice Department getting involved in a civil deposition that does not relate in any way to a statement that's related to federal law enforcement. Again, the Justice Department was in no way at any point involved in this lawsuit that was brought by E. Jean Carroll until President Trump sought to have the case dismissed.
8: Nine people are still unaccounted for and presumed dead after the rupture of a chemical tank in Washington state. Two people are confirmed dead. This is ABC News. Time to get down to business in Texas, where the name-calling has already begun in the upcoming Senate race. ABC's Jim Ryan has the latest from Dallas.
17: His political idol, President Trump, is famous for the insulting nicknames he gives to his opponents. Now Ken Paxton is trying his hand at it.
18: Tofu Tallarico, six-gender Jimmy, James Tallarico.
17: Regarding tofu, James Tallarico responded at a rally in Houston.
19: I've been eating barbecue since before Ken Paxton's first indictment.
17: An indictment, by the way, was eventually dismissed. The Tallarico campaign has embraced one of Paxton's insults and is selling T-shirts emblazoned with Tallarico. Jim Ryan, ABC News in Dallas-Fort Worth.
8: Temu has been hit with a $232 million fine after European Union investigators found that the Chinese online retailer didn't do enough to protect consumers against harmful content or dodgy goods. And it's ruling the EU writing risk assessments are not box-ticking exercises. I'm Sherry Preston. ABC News.
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3: 7:04 here on this Thursday. Sunshine and 61. Another 90-degree day and maybe 90 again tomorrow. Updated forecast details coming up later on this hour. Hey, we'll play three clips to win it at about 7:40 today. Up for grabs. You can pick your tickets. We're doing classic. Oh, we're just doing movies for the rest of the week, and we'll give you the audio clues coming up today at about 7:40. Hodgepodge today on a Thursday. We'll check in with HIA Hospice. And don't forget, coming up today, Twins in Chicago. What happened to the Twins last night? Man, they got rocked. 12:10 pregame, first pitch at 1:10 this afternoon in the final game of that series against the Sox before they continue their road trip with three against the Pirates Friday, Saturday, and Sunday. Our look at local news this hour is brought to you by DLX Detail. Where they don't cut corners, they clean them.
0: From the newsroom, I'm Ryan Cunningham. Starting this afternoon, roads will begin to close for the DL Street Fair. Holmes Street from Lake Avenue to Washington Avenue will be closed starting at 2 this afternoon for food vendors. Washington Avenue from Highway 10 to Frazee Street. Front Street from Washington Avenue to Lake Avenue. And Veterans Memorial Parkway from Washington Avenue to the alley behind Amana. And Holmes Street from Washington Avenue to the alley next to the old National Bank will be closed. Starting at 5:30 tonight, all streets will reopen at 9 on Saturday night. A Pearl man has been sentenced to over 8 years in prison for possessing a large quantity of methamphetamine with the intent to sell. Prosecutors say that after a high-speed vehicle chase on December 26th, Otter Tail County deputies found 56-year-old Larry Burian McClendon Jr. in possession of three bags of methamphetamine, one larger, two smaller, as well as hundreds of small baggies and a digital scale. Court documents say that one of the bags submitted to the BCA for testing weighed 55 grams. McClendon pleaded guilty to first-degree sale of drugs, sentenced to 98 months at the Minnesota Correctional Center in St. Cloud. A North Dakota man was discovered to be driving a stolen vehicle in Otter Tail County after being pulled over for using his phone while driving. 37-year-old Marquis Jarrell Charleston of Williston was pulled over in a gray Jeep SUV by a state trooper around 6:30. That's according to prosecutors on Saturday, May 23rd, for swerving on the road and crossing the center line multiple times. When walking up to the car, the trooper observed Charleston's phone was face up and open to a message app. The trooper says Charleston admitted to reading messages despite Minnesota's hands-free law. During the traffic stop, the trooper was informed by dispatch that the Jeep had been reported stolen out of North Dakota earlier that day. Charleston said the Jeep belonged to his stepdaughter and that he had the vehicle for 4 days. Charleston was taken into custody. He made his first court appearance Tuesday morning, has been charged with the unauthorized use of a motor vehicle and receiving stolen property as well as violating the hands-free driving law. Brian O'Hara, no longer chief of Minneapolis's police department. Mayor Jacob Frey says O'Hara resigned Tuesday for interfering with an investigation into an alleged sexual relationship with a subordinate. Frey said at a news conference that the interference itself is a breach of trust, and because of that, he informed the chief that he would be disciplining him up to and including discharge. He resigned. Frey says he's grateful for O'Hara's work, but would not have renominated him if he had known earlier about substantiated claims of a sexual relationship with an employee. Assistant Police Chief Katie Blackwell will serve as the interim chief. We have more regional news after this.
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0: Starting June 1st, Otter Tail County is accepting applications for a second round of opioid settlement grant funding. The funding comes from a national legal settlement with pharmaceutical companies whose actions contributed to the opioid epidemic. This round focuses on stopping opioid and substance use before it starts. Projects should focus primarily on youth up to age 25, but any organization doing prevention work in Otter Tail County is encouraged to apply. Otter Tail County public health educator Emily Frustwell says that prevention is where the community can make the biggest long-term difference. She says when people feel connected and supported, they're far less likely to struggle with substance use. They want to fund organizations building on that foundation in the community. The application deadline is July 15th. The Minnesota DNR is rolling out a new electronic licensing system starting June 9th, giving hunters and anglers more ways to buy their licenses. Officials say the upgrade replaces a 25-year-old system and responds to years of feedback, including demand for online options and a mobile app. Fish and Wildlife Division Director Kelly Straka says that users will be able to store licenses right on their phones, making access easier in the field. In-person purchases at local shops, bait stores, and gas stations will still be available. Governor Tim Walz has signed new social media protections for children into law. The new protections include limiting addictive platform features, strengthening privacy safeguards, and increasing parental controls. This amends the legislation called Stop Harm from Addictive Social Media, or SHASM, and requires social media companies to obtain verifiable parental consent before allowing children under 16 to create or maintain accounts. It also mandates that child accounts default to the highest privacy settings and provides parents with tools to monitor and limit child usage. And warmer weather is bringing more activity to Minnesota's housing market. New data from Minnesota Realtors show that both buyers and sellers became more active in April, new listings rising nearly 9% statewide. Realtors President Wendy Uzalak says many homeowners used the spring warm-up to finish outdoor projects before putting homes on the market. Pending sales also climbed nearly 7.5% across the state. Statewide median home price reached $360,000. Prices in the Twin Cities metro dipped slightly to $392,000. Realtors say affordability and monthly payments remain the biggest challenge for buyers. That's a look at news from the newsroom. I'm Ryan Cunningham.
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4: Here's your KDLM weatherology forecast. Daytime highs approaching 90 today under sunny skies, winds out of the southeast 10 to 15 miles per hour. Partly cloudy skies tonight, lows dip down to about 63. Mainly cloudy skies tomorrow, daytime highs approaching 90. Temperatures well above average Saturday and Sunday with highs in the upper 80s. I'm meteorologist Jennifer Wojcicki. Right now, it's 59 degrees.
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3: Go check us Sports Headlines. I'm David Kenderman. Just a couple of games made up on Wednesday. One in boys baseball, Section 8 AA. It was Park Rapids knocking off Crookston 1-0. And in girls softball, Bemidji, the 2-seed, knocked off number 1 Brainerd 6-5 as they continue a double elimination tournament here today. So this is how it sets up in girls softball for today at Frazee in Section 8 AA. Wadena Deer Creek takes on Rosone elimination game at 3. The winner gets DGF and would have to beat the Rebels not only at 5 o'clock today, but Friday morning at 10 a.m. in order to go to the state. Otherwise, DGF has the inside track. Section 5A softball is at Walker. Number 2, Black Duck, takes on number 1, Sabika. Sabika has to win one of the two games today, starting at 12 noon. Section 6A at Swanville. New York Mills takes on Swanville in the elimination game at 3. Winner gets number 3, West Central Area at 5. And again, would have to beat the Knights twice, including once today at 5 and then 10 a.m. Friday morning to go to the state. Otherwise, West Central Area has the inside track of Section 6A. For Section 8A, number 2, Badger Greenbush Middle River takes on number 1, Red Lake Falls. And Badger would have to win twice today at 4 and 6 in order to go to the state out of Section 8A. Section 8-3A is at Sartell. Sauk Rapids gets recording elimination matchup today at 5. That'll be followed by number 1, Sartell, getting the winner at 7. And if a second game is needed, that'd be Friday at 10 a.m., all at Sartell. And Section 8-4A in softball at Bemidji. The Crush will take on Brainerd today at 3. Winner gets Bemidji. Bemidji would have to be beat twice, including today at 5 and 10 a.m. Friday morning, in order not to go to the state tournament. Boys baseball in Crookston, a part of the 8AA tournament. Park Rapids will get number 1 East Grand Forks at 12 noon. Also at noon, Thief River Falls War Road. The two winners will then meet at 2:30. The other side of the bracket's at Perham. Otter Tail Central gets number 1 Perham at 2:30. And Monaga versus DGF also at 2:30. The winners will meet at 5 o'clock here today. So doubleheader in Crookston and at Perham for 8AA. Section 5A, Bertha Hewitt will be at Sabika at 2 p.m. This will also include a Frazee versus New York Mills at 2 o'clock. The two winners meet at 4:30. Losers will meet at 4:30 as well. The other side of the bracket, it will be a LaPorte taking on Walker, Hackensack, Akeley, and East Central gets Mille Lacs. Again, the winners will meet at 4:30. The losers will meet at 4:30 for Section 5A baseball. Section 6A baseball at Browerville. KMS will get Parker's Prairie at 2. Breckenridge gets Long Prairie Great
6: Eagle at 2. Winners meet at 5. The losing teams will meet at 5 o'clock in an elimination matchup at 6A. The other side of the bracket has Border West versus BBE and Benson versus Brandon Evansville. Those games at 2 o'clock with the winners and losers meeting at 5 o'clock here today. Section 8A at East Grand Forks, West Marshall will get number one seed Red Lake County, and Sacred Heart will get Ada Borup West, 10 a.m. and 12:30 at East Grand Forks. Winners meet at 3, losers will meet at 5:30 here for today. And at Bemidji State, the other side of the bracket on 8A, Winnemac gets Fauston, the one seed. Black Duck gets Bagley, 10 a.m. and 12:30. Winners meet at 3 p.m., losers will meet at 5:30 for Section 8A. And Section 8-3A, Ricori gets Sartell at 4:30. It'll be Fergus Falls taking on Wilmer on the other championship side at 4:30. The elimination round has Albany versus Hutchinson and Sauk Rapids versus number 2 Little Falls at 4:30 here today in 8-3A. And for 8-4A in boys baseball, Moorhead will get number 1 St. Michael Albertville. Elk River gets number 2 Monticello. Brainerd gets number 5 Bemidji. And it will be the Crush taking on Alexandria. Those matchups all at 4:30 in Section 8A boys baseball for today. In other sports headlines, Minnesota Twins got beat by the White Sox, got 18 hits and a 15-2 win over the Twins last night in Chicago. Minnesota will try to salvage a split of the four-game series. A matinee game today, 12:30, with the pregame show 110 first pitch on KDLM. The Minnesota Lynx are on a three-game winning streak. They get a 96-81 win over the Atlanta Dream at the Target Center last night. The Lynx are at 5-2 and visit Chicago tomorrow night at 6:30. And the Stanley Cup playoffs are getting closer to a finale. Las Vegas Golden Knights are already there. The Carolina Hurricanes defeat Montreal last night 4-0. They now lead the series 3-1 in the best of 7 series. Winner gets the Vegas Golden Knights in the Stanley Cup finals. And that's Check of Sports Headlines. I'm David Kinderman.
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6: Cherie Beau, age 67 of Gary, passed away at her home on Sunday, May 17th, under the loving care of her family and HIA Hospice. A visitation will be held on Thursday the 28th from 5 to 7 p.m. with a prayer service at 6:30 at the Anderson Family Funeral Home in Twin Valley. Funeral services will be held on Friday the 29th at 11 a.m. at the Ness Lutheran Church in rural Gary. The arrangements for Cherie Beau of Gary have been arranged and entrusted to the Anderson Family Funeral Home of Twin Valley. James Pauley, age 74 of Perham, passed away on Wednesday, October 1st, 2025. There will be a visitation from 11 a.m. until 12 noon on Friday the 29th, followed by a memorial service at 12 noon at St. Henry's Catholic Church in Perham. The arrangements for James Pauley of Perham have been arranged through the Schoenberger Funeral and Cremation Service, Sub Perham. Dennis Booing, age 89 of Twin Valley, passed away at his home on Monday, May 25th, under the loving care of his family and HIA Hospice. A visitation will be held on Thursday the 28th from 5 to 7 p.m. with a prayer service at 7 p.m. at Zion Lutheran Church in Twin Valley. A funeral service will be held on Friday the 29th at 2 p.m. with a visitation continuing 1 hour prior to the service at the Zion Lutheran Church. The arrangements for Dennis Booing of Twin Valley have been arranged and entrusted to the Anderson Family Funeral Home of Twin Valley. Richard B. Fleming, age 77 of Detroit Lakes, passed away on May 24th. Funeral services for Rick will be held on Friday the 29th at 7 p.m. at the West Chose Funeral Home in Detroit Lakes. There will be a visitation 1 hour prior to the services Friday night. The arrangements for Richard B. Fleming of Detroit Lakes have been arranged and entrusted to the West Chose Funeral and Cremation Services of Detroit Lakes. Donald Hendrickson, age 90 of Audubon, passed away peacefully on May 20th at the Frazee Care Center. A visitation will begin at 10 a.m. Saturday the 30th, followed by his memorial service at 11 a.m. at Lake Eunice Evangelical Free Church in rural Detroit Lakes. The arrangements for Donald Hendrickson of Audubon have been arranged and entrusted to the Cosmo Funeral and Cremation Service in Moorhead. Kenneth James Belfi, age 92, of Spokane, Washington, formerly of Ponsford, passed away on December 13, 2025. A memorial service will be held on Saturday the 30th at 2 p.m. at St. Michael's Catholic Church in Minomen, with a time of gathering 1 hour prior to the services at the church. The arrangements for Kenneth James Belfi, formerly of Ponsford, have been arranged and entrusted to the Anderson Family Funeral Home of Minomen. Emily Schmidt, age 35, of Perham, passed away on Wednesday, May 20th. A visitation will be held from 12 noon to 3 p.m., followed by a prayer service at 3 p.m. on Saturday the 30th at the Schoenberger Funeral and Cremation Service of Perham. The arrangements for Emily Schmidt of Perham have been arranged through the Schoenberger Funeral and Cremation Service of Perham. Lois Caroline Whippage, age 89, passed away on May 22nd in Burgess. Services will be held on Monday the 1st at 11 a.m. with a visitation 1 hour before the service at St. Paul's Loon Lake in Burgess. The arrangements for Lois Caroline Whippage have been arranged through the David Donahauer Funeral and Cremation Service of Detroit Lakes. Judith A. Wood, age 80, of Detroit Lakes, passed away on May 18th. Memorial services for Judy will be held on Monday the 1st at 11 a.m. at First Lutheran Church in Detroit Lakes. There will be a visitation Sunday the 31st from 3 to 5 p.m. also at the First Lutheran Church with a time of gathering at 4:30. The arrangements for Judith A. Wood of Detroit Lakes have been arranged and entrusted to the West Chose Funeral Home of Detroit Lakes. Margie Ellis, age 87, of Waubun, passed away on Thursday, May 21st at Sanford Health in Fargo. A memorial service will be held at 10 a.m. Tuesday the 2nd at the Anderson Family Funeral Home in Minomen. A time of gathering will be held 1 hour prior to the services Tuesday morning. The arrangements for Margie Ellis of Waubun have been arranged and entrusted to the Anderson Family Funeral Home of Minomen.
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Jovi, Dead or Alive, on the station you can count on for Classic Hits, KDLM. 7:34, 26 away from 8 o'clock on this Thursday. Sunshine and 60, looking for 90 for that high temp today. You know, today is National Burgers Day. How about a classic from the Doors?

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0: Minnesota News Network, I'm Brent Palm. Minnesota farmers heading into the planting season are facing higher costs and tighter margins. U.S. Senator Tina Smith visited a Dodge County farm Wednesday and says some farmers are calling for federal bridge payments to help stay afloat.
1: Fertilizer prices are up, you know, in some cases, you know, 60-70%, depending on when you had to buy. But the profits for the big fertilizer companies are up 120%, 130%, 140%. So there's plenty of money in this system. The question is, where is it going?
0: Smith says when it comes to the farm bill, there's agreement, but still no deal. Governor Tim Walz signed the final bills of the legislative session Wednesday. They include the $1.2 billion bonding bill. The governor also signed the tax bill, which is expected to bring tax relief to many Minnesotans. And the White Sox crushed the Twins 15-2 last night in Chicago. This is MNN.
2: Decades of economic decline.
3: Minnesota has lost $500 million of adjusted gross income.
2: Student test scores falling.
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2: $1 billion of fraud.
5: The scope of fraudulent use of taxpayers' money will exceed $1 billion.
2: This isn't sustainable. And will Klobuchar do anything differently? I mean, I'm afraid Klobuchar is just more of the same. Klobuchar has done things the same for three decades.
6: But it's not working.
2: $1 billion of fraud. Student scores falling, jobs vanishing. I don't know if Minnesota survives another 4 years of Klobuchar and failures. America's PAC is responsible for the content of this advertising, paid for by America's PAC and not authorized by any other candidate or committee. 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
9: Here's your KDLM weatherology forecast. Daytime highs approaching 90 today under sunny skies, winds out of the southeast 10 to 15 miles per hour. Partly cloudy skies, tonight lows dip down to about 63. Mainly cloudy skies, tomorrow daytime highs approaching 90. Temperatures well above average, Saturday and Sunday, with highs in the upper 80s. I'm meteorologist Jennifer Wojcicki. Right now, 60.
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8: 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We'll do another movie today. If you're new, this is your first time. 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You identify today's movie. Delay 47-1340. 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You can pick your prize up for grabs. You can have a pair of tickets to go see Starship at Shooting Star Casino or Billy Bob Thornton at Shooting Star Casino. 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All right, a little background on today's flick. This one came out May 17th, 1991, had a budget of $39 million, did $67 million at the box office. You can figure it out. 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As always, we will put you on the air to see if we can make you a winner. All right, gang, listen closely. Good luck, and here we go. Clip number one on three clips to win it.
14: Blurred vision, involuntary trembling, dead hands, numb lips, fingernail sensitivity, pelvic discomfort.
15: No, you're saying that maybe I didn't leave her because she likes Neil Diamond, but maybe she left me?
16: Yes.
15: Ow. Ow. Ow. Ow. Ow.
17: It's your publisher. 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
16: Yes.
8: All right. 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If you do, 847-1340. Need some help? 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
8: All right, figure out today's flick, 847-1340. Here we go. Here's clip number two.
18: Get out!
15: Is it something I said?
18: You've ruined my life! You've ruined my career! You've ruined my book! You've turned a perfectly peaceful house into an insane asylum! Get out!
19: Daddy!
20: Oh my God, Leo, what's gotten into you?
18: It was a disaster, Faye!
20: No, it wasn't! You were wonderful, sweetie.
19: You're fine, Dad.
20: Yeah. Why'd you need to kick Bob out of the house?
18: You think he's gone? He's not gone! That's the whole point! He's never gone!
15: Is this some radical new therapy?
8: All right, let's go to the phones where Albert is called in this morning. Al, how are we doing today?
21: We're doing good.
8: Well, I guess you know what movie this is. You want to take a shot at it?
21: I do. It's What About Bob?
22: Just when Leo Marvin thought he was getting away from it all.
23: As of this afternoon, I'm taking my family on vacation.
22: His old friend Bob Wiley showed up.
24: Dr. Marvin!
23: Oh, my God.
24: I really appreciate this.
23: I don't want any of you letting Bob into this house.
20: He's a sweet guy. Didn't you invite Bob over for dinner?
25: Would you like smoked chicken, Bob?
22: Touchstone Pictures presents Bill Murray.
26: Hello, I'm Bob. Would you knock me out, please?
22: And Richard Dreyfuss.
27: This man is crazy.
22: What About Bob? Rated PG.
8: Gotta take those baby steps, Albert. Nicely done this morning. Congratulations.
21: Bill Murray's amazing.
8: It's one of my favorite flicks. All right, so the big question, you want to go see Starship or Billy Bob Thornton?
21: Were they on, what days were they on? I can't remember what you said.
8: Starship is Friday, June 26th at Shooting Star, and Billy Bob Thornton is Friday, August 7th.
21: We're going to do Billy Bob Thornton.
8: All right, we're going to hook you up with a pair of tickets to go see Billy Bob Thornton. You can swing out to the studios and pick up your prize. Albert, thanks for playing along this day on Three Clips to win it.
21: Awesome. Happy Thursday.
8: All right, same to you. Albert got it right. Going back to 1991, What About Bob? Tomorrow is Friday. We'll go easy on the old brain. It's a cream puff Friday tomorrow. 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

0: James Taylor on the station you can count on for Classic Hits, KDLM. 7:52, we're 8 minutes away from 8 o'clock. 63, looking for 90, going to be another hot one today. Got plans for the weekend, you're going to be out and about. Street Fair at the Lakes is rolling tomorrow and Saturday. I think I'm going to be down there tomorrow, so if you're down there, stay high and check out all the cool stuff. Maybe you're traveling this weekend, maybe you're heading to the lake, yeah, maybe you're heading up north, maybe you're heading south. Wherever you go, you know, gas prices are a little bit spendy. If only there was an honest solution.
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2: So what I do is I started faking medical emergencies so I could get free ambulance rides. 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I basically fake these minor emergencies based on retail proximity. 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Took me about 3 weeks to map it all out. But now whenever I need groceries, I just call 911 and get creative. Like I'll say I'm experiencing chest tightness. That gets me to the hospital near BJ's. Dizziness and numbness lands me about 2 blocks from Walmart. Oh, and if I need a hot dog, I say sudden abdominal pain, and that gets me right near the Costco parking lot. So yeah, you gotta know your geography, man. 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At first, I was nervous the paramedics would catch on, but now I just fake a migraine or like make myself sweat, and they load me right in the ambulance. Like last week, I rode an ambulance all the way across town because chicken drummies were on sale at Trader Joe's, and between the chicken and the gas, I saved like $100, homie.
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6: Here's your KDLM weatherology forecast. Ample sunshine expected today with daytime highs approaching 90. Southeasterly winds.

0: winds 8 to 15 miles per hour. Lows around 63. Tonight, partly cloudy skies. Daytime highs approaching 90. Tomorrow, mainly cloudy skies expected. Cloudy skies with a few peaks of sun. Saturday, with highs around 87. 86 Sunday. I'm meteorologist Jennifer Wojcicki. Right now, 60.
1: This is MNN Sports. I'm Mike Grimm. Vikings quarterbacks Kyler Murray and J.J. McCarthy are both working out this week at OTAs at team headquarters in Eagan. Murray says he's working hard.
2: Timing with receivers, running backs, getting to know the guys off the field. And then, you know, KO, Josh, Wes, the guys. It's been great, though. They've made me feel comfortable, bringing me up to speed, you know, and I don't feel like I'm behind in any way.
1: McCarthy says he's fine with Murray coming on board, and he, too, is working hard.
3: The organization made a decision that they feel like is going to improve in the depth and the quality of the room, and, you know, they feel like they made that decision. But, you know, all I'm thinking about is continuing the upward trajectory that I set for myself last season, that last quarter of the season, and continuing to be the best version of me every single day.
1: Baseball last night, the Twins got pounded by the White Sox in Chicago 15-2. The AAA Saints lost at Louisville 10-5. Basketball, the Lynx beat Atlanta last night 96-81. 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
3: That's a wrap on hour number two on a KDLM Thursday. 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Clear skies and sunshine in 62. Good morning, 8 o'clock.
4: ABC News, I'm Sherry Preston. The U.S. military says an overnight attack by Iran targeting Kuwait is an egregious violation of the ceasefire in the Middle East. A federal judge has declined to block an executive order by President Trump that would limit mail-in voting. The judge says the suit was filed too early since the administration hasn't moved to implement that order yet. A Google engineer now accused of using insider information to make bets on a prediction market that won him over $1 million. ABC's Aaron Katursky.
5: Google says he may have had access to the confidential, non-public information as part of his job, but actually using it to place bets on a prediction market is against company policy, and they've put the employee on leave. He is also charged with commodities fraud and wire fraud and money laundering.
4: At least 16 girls have been killed in Kenya after a fire roared through a dorm at a boarding school. Dozens more students, at least 80, are hurt. This is ABC News. Former First Lady Jill Biden is speaking out about the debate performance that eventually forced her husband to end his re-election campaign. ABC's Andrea Fujii with more on her interview with CBS News Sunday Morning.
6: Jill Biden opening up about her husband's infamous 2024 debate performance.
7: I was frightened because I had never, ever seen Joe like that before or since.
6: She says she feared her then 81-year-old husband was experiencing a medical condition.
7: I don't know what happened. I mean, as I watched it, I thought, oh my God, he's having a stroke. And it scared me to death.
6: During the debate, Biden often paused, stuttered, and spoke incoherently.
4: The former president is suing the Justice Department this week to block the release of transcript interviews and thousands of hours of recordings with his ghostwriter for that memoir. The Justice Department obtained them during the investigation into the classified materials case. Sherry Preston, ABC News.
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3: 8:05 here on this Thursday, mostly clear skies, up to 63, looking for 90 for that high temp later on this afternoon. We got the Twins for you right during your lunch hour. We'll actually at the tail end of your lunch hour. Twins and the Sox today, game 4, 12:30 for the pregame, first pitch at 1:10. Tomorrow, they continue their road trip for a three-game series at Pittsburgh, Friday, Saturday, and Sunday. Just a reminder, if you've got a birthday and anniversary, you'd like to get on the air today, we'll do the birthday club that'll after 8:25. You can call the front office at 847-5624. We'll run through the birthday club today. And today, coming up on Hodgepodge here on a Thursday, we're checking with folks from HIA Hospice. Joining me in studio, Laura Ruby will be with me, the HIA Hospice Volunteer Coordinator, and Laura will drop by with us today. A little after 8:40, Hodgepodge here on a Thursday. Local news this hour brought to you by West Joe's Funeral Home.
14: From the newsroom, I'm Ryan Cunningham. Starting this afternoon, roads will begin to close for the DL Street Fair. Holmes Street from Lake Avenue to Washington Avenue will be closed. Starting at 2 this afternoon for food vendors, Washington Avenue from Highway 10 to Fraser Street, Front Street from Washington Avenue to Lake Avenue, and Veterans Memorial Parkway from Washington Avenue to the alley behind Amana, and Holmes Street from Washington Avenue to the alley next to the old National Bank will be closed. Starting at 5:30 tonight, all streets will reopen at 9 on Saturday night. A Pergo man has been sentenced to over 8 years in prison for possessing a large quantity of methamphetamine with the intent to sell. Prosecutors say that after a high-speed vehicle chase on December 26th, Otter Tail County deputies found 56-year-old Larry Burian McClendon Jr. in possession of 3 bags of methamphetamine, one larger, 2 smaller, as well as hundreds of small baggies and a digital scale. Court documents say that one of the bags submitted to the BCA for testing weighed 55 grams. McClendon pleaded guilty to first-degree sale of drugs, sentenced to 98 months at the Minnesota Correctional Center in St. Cloud. A North Dakota man was discovered to be driving a stolen vehicle in Otter Tail County after being pulled over for using his phone while driving. 37-year-old Marquis Jarrell Charleston of Williston was pulled over in a gray Jeep SUV by a state trooper around 6:30. That's according to prosecutors on Saturday, May 23rd, for swerving on the road and crossing the center line multiple times. When walking up to the car, the trooper observed Charleston's phone was face up and open to a message app. The trooper says Charleston admitted to reading messages despite Minnesota's hands-free law. During the traffic stop, the trooper was informed by dispatch that the Jeep had been reported stolen out of North Dakota earlier that day. Charleston said the Jeep belonged to his stepdaughter and that he had the vehicle for 4 days. Charleston was taken into custody. He made his first court appearance Tuesday morning, has been charged with the unauthorized use of a motor vehicle and receiving stolen property as well as violating the hands-free driving law. Brian O'Hara, no longer chief of Minneapolis's police department. Mayor Jacob Fry says O'Hara resigned Tuesday for interfering with an investigation into an alleged sexual relationship with a subordinate. Fry said at a news conference that the interference itself is a breach of trust, and because of that, he informed the chief that he would be disciplining him up to and including discharge. He resigned. Fry says he's grateful for O'Hara's work, but would not have renominated him if he had known earlier about substantiated claims of a sexual relationship with an employee. Assistant Police Chief Katie Blackwell will serve as the interim chief. We have more regional news after this.
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14: Starting June 1st, Otter Tail County is accepting applications for a second round of opioid settlement grant funding. The funding comes from a national legal settlement with pharmaceutical companies whose actions contributed to the opioid epidemic. This round focuses on stopping opioid and substance use before it starts. projects should focus primarily on youth up to age 25, but any organization doing prevention work in Otter Tail County is encouraged to apply. Otter Tail County public health educator Emily Frustwell says that prevention is where the community can make the biggest long-term difference. She says when people feel connected and supported, they're far less likely to struggle with substance use. They want to fund organizations building on that foundation in the community. The application deadline is July 15th. The Minnesota DNR is rolling out a new electronic licensing system starting June 9th, giving hunters and anglers more ways to buy their licenses. Officials say the upgrade replaces a 25-year-old system and responds to years of feedback, including demand for online options and a mobile app. Fish and Wildlife Division Director Kelly Straka says that users will be able to store licenses right on their phones, making access easier in the field. In-person purchases at local shops, bait stores, and gas stations will still be available. Governor Tim Walz has signed new social media protections for children into law. The new protections include limiting addictive platform features, strengthening privacy safeguards, and increasing parental controls. This amends the legislation called Stop Harm from Addictive Social Media, or SHASM, and requires social media companies to obtain verifiable parental consent before allowing children under 16 to create or maintain accounts. It also mandates that child accounts default to the highest privacy settings and provides parents with tools to monitor and limit child usage. And warmer weather is bringing more activity to Minnesota's housing market. New data from Minnesota Realtors show that both buyers and sellers became more active in April, new listings rising nearly 9% statewide. Realtors President Wendy Uzalak says many homeowners used the spring warm-up to finish outdoor projects before putting homes on the market. Pending sales also climbed nearly 7.5% across the state. Statewide median home price reached $360,000. Prices in the Twin Cities metro dipped slightly to $392,000. Realtors say affordability and monthly payments remain the biggest challenge for buyers. That's a look at news. From the newsroom, I'm Ryan Cunningham.
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18: Here's your KDLM weatherology forecast. Ample sunshine expected today with daytime highs approaching 90. Southeasterly winds 8 to 15 miles per hour. Lows around 63. Tonight, partly cloudy skies. Daytime highs approaching 90. Tomorrow, mainly cloudy skies expected. Cloudy skies with a few peaks of sun Saturday with highs around 87. 86 Sunday. I'm meteorologist Jennifer Wojcicki. Right now, 60.
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21: We'll check the sports headlines. I'm David Kenderman. Just a couple of games made up on Wednesday. One in boys baseball, Section 8 AA. It was Park Rapids knocking off Crookston 1-0. And in girls softball, Bemidji, the 2-seed, knocked off number 1 Brainerd 6-5 as they continue in double elimination tournament here today. So this is how it sets up in girls softball for today at Frazee in Section 8 AA. Wadena Deer Creek takes on Rosone elimination game at 3. The winner gets DGF and would have to beat the Rebels not only at 5 o'clock today, but Friday morning at 10 a.m. in order to go to the state. Otherwise, DGF has the inside track. Section 5A softball is at Walker. Number 2 Black Duck takes on number 1 Sabika. Sabika has to win one of the two games today starting at 12 noon. Section 6A at Swanville. New York Mills takes on Swanville in the elimination game at 3. Winner gets number 3 West Central Area at 5 and again would have to beat the Knights twice, including once today at 5 and then 10 a.m. Friday morning, to go to the state. Otherwise, West Central area has the inside track of Section 6A. For Section 8A, number 2 Badger Greenbush Middle River takes on number 1 Red Lake Falls, and Badger would have to win twice today at 4 and 6 in order to go to the state out of Section 8A. Section 8-3A is at Sartell. Sauk Rapids gets recording elimination matchup today at 5. That'll be followed by number 1 Sartell getting the winner at 7, and if a second game is needed, that'd be Friday at 10 a.m. all at Sartell. At Section 8-4A in softball at Bemidji, the Crush will take on Brainerd today at 3. Winner gets Bemidji. Bemidji would have to be beat twice, including today at 5 and 10 a.m. Friday morning, in order not to go to the state tournament. Boys baseball in Crookston, a part of the 8AA tournament. Park Rapids will get number 1 East Grand Forks at 12 noon. Also at noon, Thief River Falls Wool Road. The two winners will then meet at 2:30. The other side of the bracket's at Perham. Otter Tail Central gets number 1 Perham at 2:30. And Monaga versus DGF also at 2:30. The winners will meet at 5 o'clock here today. So doubleheader in Crookston and at Perham for 8AA. Section 5A, Bertha Hewitt will be at Sabika at 2 p.m. This will also include a Frazee versus New York Mills at 2 o'clock. The two winners meet at 4:30. Losers will meet at 4:30 as well. The other side of the bracket, it will be a LaPorte taking on Walker, Hackensack, Akeley, and East Central gets Mille Lacs. Again, the winners will meet at 4:30. The losers will meet at 4:30 for Section 5A baseball. Section 6A baseball at Browerville. KMS will get Parker's Prairie at 2. Breckenridge gets Long Prairie Great Eagle at 2. Winners meet at 5. The losing teams will meet at 5 o'clock in an elimination matchup at 6A. The other side of the bracket has Border West versus BBE and Benson versus Brandon Evansville. Those games at 2 o'clock with the winners and losers meeting at 5 o'clock here today. Section 8A at East Grand Forks, West Marshall will get number 1 seed Red Lake County, and Sacred Heart will get Ada Borup West, 10 a.m. and 12:30 at East Grand Forks. Winners meet at 3, losers will meet at 5:30 here for today. And at Bemidji State, the other side of the bracket on 8A, Winnemac gets Fauston, the 1 seed Black Duck gets Bagley, 10 a.m. and 12:30. Winners meet at 3 p.m., losers will meet at 5:30 for Section 8A. And Section 8-3A, Ricori gets Sartell at 4:30. It'll be Fergus Falls taking on Wilmer on the other championship side at 4:30. The elimination round has Albany versus Hutchinson and Sauk Rapids versus number 2 Little Falls at 4:30 here today in 8-3A. And for 8-4A in boys baseball, Moorhead will get number 1 St. Michael Albertville. Elk River gets number 2 Monticello. Brainerd gets number 5 Bemidji. And it will be the Crush taking on Alexandria. Those matchups all at 4:30 in Section 8A boys baseball for today. In other sports headlines, Minnesota Twins got beat by the White Sox, got 18 hits and a 15-2 win over the Twins last night in Chicago. Minnesota will try to salvage a split of the four-game series, a matinee game today, 12:30, with the pregame show 110 first pitch on KDLM. The Minnesota Lynx are on a three-game winning streak. They get a 96-81 win over the Atlanta Dream at the Target Center last night. The Lynx are at 5-2 and visit Chicago tomorrow night at 6:30. And the Stanley Cup playoffs are getting closer to a finale. Las Vegas Golden Knights are already there. The Carolina Hurricanes defeat Montreal last night 4-0. They now lead the series 3-1 in the best-of-7 series. Winner gets the Vegas Golden Knights in the Stanley Cup Finals. And that's Check of Sports Headlines. I'm David Kinderman.
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You might just catch something. 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

0: 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Day 27, time for the birthday and anniversary club. We do it Monday through Friday on KDLM, brought to you by Dairy Queen of the Troy Lakes, along with DL Floral. As always, we do select one winner at random. They get the prize pack, the DQ certificate, and the birthday bouquet. Let's get to it. Birthdays and anniversaries for May 28th. We missed one yesterday. Happy birthday to Amy Essendorf. I don't know. Amy's with us from Relating Events and, of course, does the Celebrate Aging Expo, the Senior Expo, and all kinds of stuff. We missed Amy's birthday yesterday. So, Amy, happy birthday from all of us here at Leighton Media. A couple more to tell you about. Happy birthday going out to Mark Smith. Mark, happy birthday from your friends. And also, Jill Johnson's got a birthday today. Jill, happy birthday from your friends at the book club. That's our list. We'll come back and tell you who the winner is next.
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0: Congratulations. Gotta let the kids laugh. Mark Johnson, congratulations. You're the birth anniversary club winner. You get a DQ certificate and that birthday bouquet. We'll do it again tomorrow. Of course, tomorrow is Friday. We'll do Friday, Saturday, Sunday here on KDLM. Stick around. We'll check in with our folks at HIA Hospice coming up today on HodgePodge.

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And that's just Joel's studio chair. It's a hot one. Keep cool with the best classic hits ever recorded. Classic Hits KDLM.

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1: Here's your KDLM weatherology forecast. Ample sunshine expected today with daytime highs approaching 90. Southeasterly winds 8 to 15 miles per hour. Lows around 63. Tonight, partly cloudy skies. Daytime highs approaching 90. Tomorrow, mainly cloudy skies expected. Cloudy skies with a few peaks of sun Saturday with highs around 87. 86 Sunday. I'm meteorologist Jennifer Wojcicki. Right now, 62.
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3: Good morning. Welcome into Hodgepodge. Today is Thursday, May 28th. I'm Joel Koepke. Joining me today in the studio, Laura Ruby, HIA Hospice Volunteer Coordinator, taking time out of her busy day to stop by and join us here on Hodgepodge. Laura, good morning. Thanks for being with us today on Hodgepodge.
4: Good morning.
3: Let's talk a little bit about volunteering. There's so many different opportunities to volunteer with HIH Hospice. Tell us about some of them.
4: So volunteers, they can help individuals stay engaged in the community. They can connect with other volunteers and be part of the mission that we have here at HIA Hospice. Volunteers can sit with the patients. They can help out in our office in different roles. We have volunteers that help make celebration bears. We have some pet therapy volunteers. Then we have veteran volunteers that help with a veteran pinning ceremony and many more opportunities.
3: Something rewarding about volunteering, as somebody who has volunteered with numerous organizations throughout the years, and there's a lot of folks probably listening right now that go, man, I've got some time on my hands. Maybe I should get involved and do a little volunteering.
4: Volunteering is as much or as little as you want to put into it. Even as little as an hour a week really does help our patients. And a lot of them, their family isn't around the area. So just being able to give back and being a part of somebody's life is amazing.
3: I want to talk a little about that connection, right? Because those volunteers are there in some of the toughest times for those patients. And sometimes you make a good point. Parents and family can't always be there. That's where that unique bond comes between the volunteers.
4: It sure is. And a lot of the times you form a connection just based off of similar interests and having conversations with people. And we've had volunteers that have went to visit a patient and realized their first visit that they went to elementary school together many years ago. And we wouldn't have known that with people getting married and changing their names. But it's nice to make those connections back and then just be able to be there for somebody in those important times.
3: Coming up on the 30th, you guys got kind of a neat event we want to tell people about. Laura, tell us about Rib Best.
4: So it's going to be Saturday, May 30th. It starts at 4 o'clock at Pinehurst in Nadewash. There's rib judging that'll start at 4 o'clock, and then there's a free will donation potluck beginning at 5, and you are welcome to attend and bring a dish to share if you wish.
3: Everybody loves to eat ribs, me included. I'm an old ribber myself, and I do enjoy going. Here's the thing about going to Rib Best events, right? You get an opportunity. Everybody thinks that that's how I got started, is that one of our friends, my buddy and I, we always made ribs. And one of our family members said, hey, you guys should go to a competition. So many, many, many, many years ago, we took one smoker and we showed up at a barbecue competition. And in our very first one, we took second place. And that was kind of like, okay, well, this was kind of fun. Maybe we should continue this. And for quite a while, we did. We had our barbecue team was Bone Pile Barbecue. Welcome to the Bone Pile. And we loved it. And then the pandemic hit, and a lot of them kind of went away, and they slowly came back. But here's the thing about any rib event. You walk up to a ribber and try some other stuff, and then you ask the question, tell me about your ribs. You're going to be there for 20 minutes because ribbers love to tell you all that they do to make those ribs taste tender. They talk about rubs, their secret seasonings. Some use different methods. And if you do barbecue, you know what I'm talking about. But I would highly encourage folks to come on out today to Wash. Pinehurst Resort, again, that's on the 30th. Judging gets underway at 4. Potluck meal at 5. So folks can bring a dish to pass to this, correct?
4: Correct. Yeah.
3: Okay. Laura, before we let you go, is there anything else you'd like the public to be aware of this morning?
4: So if you're interested in volunteering, you can stop out to our office right next to Nearson's Chevy, or you can go onto the website and submit a volunteer application. That process, then it gets emailed to us. I will call you and we do a little phone interview. We have you come and attend volunteer training, which takes approximately 2 hours. You can always stop and ask any questions. And if you want to learn anything else about hospice, you can stop in or give us a call. 1-800-237-4629. 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
3: And we always mention Heather's House. What a phenomenal facility for this region to have. And if you haven't been to Heather's House, you can see it really cool on the website. But I encourage people, if you haven't been there, stop in and take a tour.
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6: Minnesota News Network, I'm Brent Pohm. A settlement stipulation in Xcel Energy's natural gas rate case could cut their proposed 8.2% increase in half. Annie Levinson-Falk of the Citizens Utility Board of Minnesota says Xcel customers have been paying an interim rate increase of 6.8% since January.
7: That's higher than what the settlement reached. So the settlement still needs to be approved by the PUC. It's not yet final. But if it were approved for residential customers, the rate increase would be 4.1%. And so for the difference between that interim and the final, that would be refunded back to customers with interest.
6: The Public Utilities Commission is expected to issue its decision this fall. The University of Minnesota and Fond du Lac Band of Lake Superior Chippewa are moving ahead with the return of 3,400 acres of land at the Cloquet Forestry Center. And the Minnesota Lynx beat the Atlanta Dream 96-81 at Target Center. 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
9: Minnesota has lost $500 million of adjusted gross income.
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8: $1 billion of fraud.
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8: 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And will Klobuchar do anything differently? I mean, I'm afraid Klobuchar is just more the same. Klobuchar has done things the same for three decades.
10: But it's not working.
8: $1 billion of fraud. 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I don't know if Minnesota survives another 4 years of Klobuchar and failures. 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
15: Efficiency takes center stage in the fertilizer debate. Hello everyone, I'm Brent Barnett with Managing for Profit on Brownfield. The founder and CEO of Phosphalutions says fertilizer supply challenges in the U.S. are becoming structural rather than temporary. On this episode, Hunter Swisher says that the ag industry needs to focus on how effectively it uses what's already been mined. We'll have more coming up next on Brownfield.
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3: Swisher with Phospholution says some farmers are cutting back or skipping phosphate applications under current market conditions.
4: So what you'll typically see in an environment like this is that when phosphate is as unaffordable as it is today compared to grain prices, you'll see farmers typically cut back or even skip applications of phosphate. And unfortunately, we've been facing this high price environment for years now. And so a lot of farmers have been cutting back or skipping rates for quite a few years. And the risk is real for farmers to see that impact on yield. And so the idea of phosphorus efficiency is really about trying to get lower rates, get more affordability, but without compromising yield outcomes. And so that's really, again, about converting that phosphate to more yield.
3: Swisher says he's concerned about the supply of fertilizer, noting surging sulfuric acid costs.
4: The impact of the war on the sulfur prices, in particular for phosphates, I think, you know, almost 50% of our sulfur comes out of the Middle East. And so you see that ripple through global markets. In the U.S., although we have some sources ourselves, it does start to impact really, the ability to get these inputs at any reasonable price. And so, again, the cost of fertilizer to the farmer is quite high, but so is the cost to produce. And I think it just starts to highlight how sensitive and how connected the world is in terms of fertilizer supply chains. And that just something as simple as a straight shutting down can really disrupt and across the globe, not just the U.S., how affordable fertilizer really, really is.
3: And Swisher says he believes domestic production of fertilizer has been an under-discussed topic.
4: And I think right now, the administration, policymakers are looking at all angles to try to find ways to provide short-term alleviation to this problem. And, you know, the answer is not going to be increased production. It's not going to be, build a fertilizer reserve. This is something where the only short-term release, these take years and years and years to build new facilities. You know, we have a dwindling rock reserve domestically. We have policy that blocks out imports from certain countries. And I think that really, if we're really looking at short-term relief, it's policies that incentivize, subsidize, and support both producers and farmers adopting these technologies immediately that allow for them to cost-effectively get the phosphate they need to be able to not compromise the yield and certainly not profitability.
3: I'm Brent Barnett with Managing for Profit on Brownfield.
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6: Willie Checka Sports Headlines. I'm David Kenderman. Just a couple of games made up on Wednesday. One in boys baseball, Section 8 AA. It was Park Rapids knocking off Crookston 1-0. And in girls softball, Bemidji, the 2-seed, knocked off number 1 Brainerd 6-5 as they continue in double elimination tournament here today. So this is how it sets up in girls softball for today at Frazee in Section 8 AA. Wadena Deer Creek takes on Rosone elimination game at 3. The winner gets DGF and would have to beat the Rebels not only at 5 o'clock today, but Friday morning at 10 a.m. in order to go to the state. Otherwise, DGF has the inside track. Section 5A softball is at Walker. Number 2, Black Duck, takes on number 1, Sabika. Sabika has to win one of the two games today, starting at 12 noon. Section 6A at Swanville. New York Mills takes on Swanville in the elimination game at 3. Winner gets number 3, West Central Area, at 5. And again, would have to beat the Knights twice, including once today at 5 and then 10 a.m. Friday morning to go to the state. Otherwise, West Central Area has the inside track of Section 6A. For Section 8A, number 2, Badger Greenbush Middle River takes on number 1, Red Lake Falls, and Badger would have to win twice today at 4 and 6 in order to go to the state out of Section 8A. Section 8-3A is at Sartell. Sauk Rapids gets recording elimination matchup today at 5. That'll be followed by number 1, Sartell, getting the winner at 7, and if a second game is needed, that'd be Friday at 10 a.m., all at Sartell. And Section 8-4A in softball at Bemidji, the Crush will take on Brainerd today at 3. Winner gets Bemidji. Bemidji would have to beat twice, including today at 5 and 10 a.m. Friday morning, in order not to go to the state tournament. Boys baseball in Crookston, a part of the 8AA tournament. Park Rapids will get number 1 East Grand Forks.

0: Bucks at 12 noon. Also at noon, Thief River Falls, War Road. The two winners will then meet at 2:30. The other side of the brackets at Perham, Otter Tail Central gets number one Perham at 2:30, and Monaga versus DGF also at 2:30. The winners will meet at 5 o'clock here today. So doubleheader in Crookston and at Perham for 8AA. Section 5A, Bertha Hewitt will be at Sabika at 2 p.m. This will also include a Frazee versus New York Mills at 2 o'clock. The two winners meet at 4:30. Losers will meet at 4:30 as well. The other side of the bracket, it will be a LaPorte taking on Walker, Hackensack, Akeley, and East Central gets Mille Lacs. Again, the winners will meet at 4:30. The losers will meet at 4:30 for Section 5A baseball. Section 6A baseball at Browerville. KMS will get Parker's Prairie at 2. Breckenridge gets Long Prairie Great Eagle at 2. Winners meet at 5. The losing teams will meet at 5 o'clock in an elimination matchup at 6A. The other side of the bracket has Border West versus BBE and Benson versus Brandon Evansville. Those games at 2 o'clock with the winners and losers meeting at 5 o'clock here today. Section 8A at East Grand Forks, West Marshall will get number one seed Red Lake County, and Sacred Heart will get Ada Borup West, 10 a.m. and 12:30 at East Grand Forks. Winners meet at 3, losers will meet at 5:30 here for today. And at Bemidji State, the other side of the bracket on 8A, Winnemac gets Fauston, the one seed Black Duck gets Bagley, 10 a.m. and 12:30. Winners meet at 3 p.m., losers will meet at 5:30 for Section 8A. And Section 8-3A, Ricori gets Sartell at 4:30. It'll be Fergus Falls taking on Wilmer on the other championship side at 4:30. The elimination round has Albany versus Hutchinson and Sauk Rapids versus number 2 Little Falls at 4:30 here today in 8-3A. And for 8-4A in boys baseball, Moorhead will get number 1 St. Michael Albertville. Elk River gets number 2 Monticello. Brainerd gets number 5 Bemidji. And it will be the Crush taking on Alexandria. Those matchups all at 4:30 in Section 8A boys baseball for today. In other sports headlines, Minnesota Twins got beat by the White Sox, got 18 hits and a 15-2 win over the Twins last night in Chicago. Minnesota will try to salvage a split of the four-game series. A matinee game today, 12:30, with the pregame show 110 first pitch on KDLM. The Minnesota Lynx are on a three-game winning streak. They get a 96-81 win over the Atlanta Dream at the Target Center last night. The Lynx are at 5-2 and visit Chicago tomorrow night at 6:30. And the Stanley Cup playoffs are getting closer to a finale. Las Vegas Golden Knights are already there. The Carolina Hurricanes defeat Montreal last night 4-0. They now lead the series 3-1 in the best of 7 series. Winner gets the Vegas Golden Knights in the Stanley Cup finals. And that's Check of Sports Headlines. I'm David Kinderman.
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3: That is going to wrap up our HodgePodge for today. I want to thank Laura Ruby with HIA Hospice for dropping by today. Coming up tomorrow, Vanessa Coleman, Becker County Public Health, Mental Health Awareness Month here in May, and we'll run through some things. Give you all the details on that coming up tomorrow on HodgePodge. Twins back in action today. We'll have the game for you. First pitch at 1:10 against the Sox, then the three games at Pittsburgh Friday, Saturday, and Sunday. Stick around. Cale Daniels helps you through the workday this morning. No Classic Hits Cafe today with Dave Lee because of our Twins game. Dave will be back with you tomorrow. I'll be with you tomorrow morning back right after 6 o'clock. Everybody have a great day. It's what time we got? 61? No, that's... I'm going to refresh. Hang on. I know. I haven't... Ooh, 64. Under sunshine in Detroit Lakes.
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4: ABC News. I'm Sherry Preston. The price of oil is up again this morning amid more hostilities in the Middle East. That is a key inflation gauge. Shows inflation accelerated in April to the highest level in 3 years. The Commerce Department reporting inflation jumped to 3.8% in April compared to a year earlier, due mostly to the rising price of gas.
5: Senate Majority Leader John Thune in a radio interview said Republicans will need to focus on Americans' economic concerns ahead of November's election. Those concerns, backed by new data showing food insecurity in the U.S. now worse than during the height of the COVID pandemic.
4: ABC's Sophie Flay. The Justice Department has opened an investigation into whether E. Jean Carroll, the longtime advice columnist who said Donald Trump sexually assaulted her in a Manhattan department store 30 years ago, lied during the course of civil litigation against the president, according to a person familiar with the matter. Australia suing U.S. company 3M over forever chemicals. This is ABC News. ABC News has learned that the Coast Guard is preparing to send divers to search the Bahamas for Lynette Hooker, the Michigan woman missing since early April.
5: Her husband, Brian, told authorities she fell off their dinghy during a storm as they were returning to their sailboat. He described the moment to our Victor Okendo.
6: The wind blew us apart so fast that I think she tried to swim back to the sailboat, back to our sailboat.
5: But now officials claim GPS data recovered from Brian's electronic devices does not match what he told investigators.
4: ABC's Hannah Pata. Locals and tourists are coping with that extreme heat wave that's been blanketing Europe for almost a week now. American Jose Abrego with a rather unconventional cooling option in Paris.
7: Well, champagne's a really good way to deal with the heat, but also we're from Los Angeles, so we're used to the hot weather.
4: The Eiffel Tower and other popular tourist sites putting misting stations in place and trying to air condition elevators to keep visitors from passing out in the heat. Sherry Preston, ABC News.
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10: Minnesota News Network, I'm Brent Palm. Congresswoman Angie Craig will skip the state DFL convention to focus on the August primary for U.S. Senate.
11: The DFL endorsement process just doesn't reflect the full scope of the party that we are and the purple state that we have become.
10: Her opponent is Lieutenant Governor Peggy Flanagan.
12: If you can't show up and face your own party, then you're not ready to face Republicans. I'm the child of the DFL. I am deeply honored to seek the DFL's endorsement.
10: Flanagan and Craig are running for the seat of retiring U.S. Senator Tina Smith. Police in Shakopee say the man shot Wednesday morning during an Islamic prayer service at the Canterbury Park Expo died. AFSCME Council 5 has identified the victim as field representative Khalid Abdi. And the Minnesota Lynx beat the Atlanta Dream 96-81 last night at Target Center. 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
15: Detroit Lakes weather. Here's your KDLM weatherology forecast. Ample sunshine expected today with daytime highs approaching 90. Southeasterly winds 8 to 15 miles per hour. Lows around 63. Tonight, partly cloudy skies. Daytime highs approaching 90. Tomorrow, mainly cloudy skies expected. Cloudy skies with a few peaks of sun Saturday with highs around 87. 86 Sunday. I'm meteorologist Jennifer Wojcicki. Right now, 64.

Leonard Skinnerd, Sweet Home Alabama, on the station you can count on for classic hits, KDLM. I'm Cale Daniels, and welcome to 9 o'clock. Welcome to Thursday. It is all downhill into the weekend from here. It's going to be another gorgeous day. Hey, we will absolutely take that. Not bad news at all. 85, our projected high for today. A little bit of clouds in the sky tomorrow. Another beautiful day on Friday. It's a lot of that through the rest of the weekend as well. On the hour, on the agenda, we've got more of your favorites from Kaja Gugu, The Animals, and Madonna. It's Journey, faithfully, on Classic Hits KDLM.

0: Kaja Goo Goo, Too Shy, on the station you can count on, Classic Hits KDLM. Well, somebody say yee-haw, because you can win a family four-pack of tickets to the Holly Rodeo. That's coming up on June 5th and 6th. And from heart-pounding, bull-riding, and barrel racing to some family-friendly fun under that summer sky, this is an event that you don't want to miss. 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We'll take a quick break. We've got more on the way from Billy Joel, Kansas, and Naked Eyes. Right around the corner on Classic Hits KDLM.
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Billy Joel, the longest time on the station you can count on for classic hits KDLM. I hope everybody's having a great day. Let's kick this Thursday into high gear and get into the weekend. I am excited. Beautiful weather today. Beautiful weather for the rest of the week. It is all sunshine and smiles from here. We've got Foreigner and Naked Eyes to help you with that. It's Kansas. Carry On Wayward Son on Classic Hits KDLM.

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1: Welcome to your daily Bible-based devotional brought to you by Christian Fellowship Church. Hi, I'm Barry Schroeder. Did you ever accuse God of lying? To address the question, let's work backwards by reading Hebrews 6:18, which says that it is impossible for God to lie. If it was, then it is, because in Malachi 3:6, God says of himself, I am the Lord, I change not. So, have you ever said or inferred that you are not a sinner? That you are basically a good person? That you can make it into heaven on your own merits? That Jesus' death was insignificant or unnecessary as far as your personal future is concerned? Any of these statements denies your need of a Savior. Consider that posture, especially if it describes you, in light of our devotional verse today, 1 John 1:10, which says, if we say that we have not sinned, we make God a liar, and his word is not in us. In a random poll, based on the question, are people basically good? The majority answered, yes. And when the question was rephrased to personalize it by asking, are you a good person? Most people gave a very strong, of course I am, even with such intensity as to indicate that the very question offended them. Now compare that with this conversation recorded in Matthew 19:16, where a man came running to Jesus, kneeled before him, and asked, good master, what good thing shall I do that I may inherit eternal life? Now listen carefully to Jesus' answer. Why do you call me good? There is none good but one, and that is God. So there you have it from God's perspective. Psalm 14:3 says, there is none that doeth good, no, not one. That describes man in his fallen condition. But the good news, the really good news, is that when we yield our lives to God and receive his Holy Spirit, our nature is completely changed and we become good as he is. Hallelujah!
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11: Here's your KDLM weatherology forecast. Ample sunshine expected today, with daytime highs approaching 90. Southeasterly winds 8 to 15 miles per hour. Lows around 63. Tonight, partly cloudy skies. Daytime highs approaching 90. Tomorrow, mainly cloudy skies expected. Cloudy skies with a few peaks of sun Saturday, with highs around 87. 86 Sunday. I'm meteorologist Jennifer Wojcicki. Right now, 66.
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America, a horse with no name on Classic Hits KDLM. We are cruising through 9 o'clock on this Thursday. Let's get to Friday together. We're almost at 10, and we've got George Harrison to bring you there. It's ZZ Top, Legs on Classic Hits KDLM.

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1: ABC News, I'm Sherry Preston. The Pentagon accuses Iran of ceasefire violations after Kuwait came under a missile attack. It's the latest flare-up of fighting threatening ongoing ceasefire negotiations. Inflation up in April, personal spending down.
2: The drop was not dramatic, about a tenth of a percent from month to month. At the same time, personal spending rose by about $114 billion. The major driver of the increase, according to federal data, was the soaring cost of energy, specifically gasoline, which was up nearly 29%.
1: ABC's Jim Ryan. The Supreme Court has ruled in favor of a black death row inmate from Mississippi who claims there was racial bias in the makeup of the jury that convicted him for his role in the killing of a grocery store owner. There was only one black juror on the case. Overwhelming favorite Yannick Sinner is out of the French Open in the second round. His 30-match winning streak broken amid searing heat. France, one of several European countries battling an extreme heat wave. This is ABC News. One of the most well-known animals at the Bronx Zoo in New York is no more.
3: Happy, the Asian elephant, had been at the Bronx Zoo for nearly 50 years and became world famous in 2005 when researchers discovered she could recognize herself in a mirror, a rare sign of self-awareness seen only in a handful of species. But Happy's life also sparked debate. Animal rights groups fought in court to have her moved to a sanctuary, arguing that elephants don't belong in city zoos. New York's highest court ultimately ruled against that effort. The zoo says Happy was euthanized after her health sharply declined in recent weeks. She was 55. Dave Packer, ABC News, New York.
1: Brazil is set to join other Latin American countries as its lower house approves a constitutional amendment establishing a 40-hour, 5-day work week. Currently, Brazilians work 5 8-hour days, but then also work another 4 hours on a sixth day. This bill would end that 6-day work week and actually give people 2 days off. Sherry Preston, ABC News.
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16: Minnesota News Network, I'm Brent Palm. Minnesota farmers heading into the planting season are facing higher costs and tighter margins. U.S. Senator Tina Smith visited a Dodge County farm Wednesday and says some farmers are calling for federal bridge payments to help stay afloat.
17: Fertilizer prices are up, you know, in some cases, you know, 60-70%, depending on when you had to buy. But the profits for the big fertilizer companies are up 120%, 130%, 140%. So there's plenty of money in this system. The question is, where is it going?
16: Smith says when it comes to the farm bill, there's agreement, but still no deal. Governor Tim Walz signed the final bills of the legislative session Wednesday. They include the $1.2 billion bonding bill. The governor also signed the tax bill, which is expected to bring tax relief to many Minnesotans. And the White Sox crushed the Twins 15-2 last night in Chicago. This is MNN.
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24: Here's your KDLM weatherology forecast. Ample sunshine expected today with daytime highs approaching 90. Southeasterly winds 8 to 15 miles per hour. Lows around 63. Tonight, partly cloudy skies. Daytime highs approaching 90. Tomorrow, mainly cloudy skies expected. Cloudy skies with a few peaks of sun Saturday with highs around 87. 86 Sunday. I'm meteorologist Jennifer Vujicic. Currently 68.

Lover Boy, working for the weekend on the station you can count on for classic hits, KDLM. I'm Cal Daniels, and welcome to 10 o'clock on your Thursday. Another beautiful day today. Let's go out there and enjoy it. I hope everybody's having a great week, and I hope you guys have a great weekend as well. We are here to get you through until the weekend. On the hour, on the agenda, we've got another episode of Who's in the Wrong. That's in about 15. On the way, we also have some of your favorite classics as well from Bryan Adams, Santana, and Rick Astley. It's Heart. What About Love? On Classic Hits KDLM.

0: Ryan Adams cuts like a knife on the station you can count on, Classic Hits KDLM. Well, welcome back to another episode of Who's in the Wrong? That's where users go to social media and they ask, am I in the wrong for this? And this one is about a guy who's got a friend who maybe posts people's personal lives to social media where he shouldn't. I can pretty much tell you that this guy's in the wrong before we start. Don't do that. If you've worked in retail or any customer service and had a TikToker come in and film you, you will know all too well. Not very fun, but let's get started. Let's give him a chance. They say his buddy started a social media where he rates strangers' grocery carts in the grocery stores. Now, that's an interesting one. It's kind of strange. He stands next to the cart return or inside of the building itself, and he'll record their carts and post that on social media, and he'll rate it by how healthy the food is in there. It's like your personal mother-in-law judging you based off what you're eating, except it's for apparently tens of thousands of strangers online to see. Yep, you're in the wrong, buddy. Don't take videos of strangers' carts. I'm wondering, it doesn't say here if they include the strangers' faces, but yeah, it's just not cool. Leave people alone. It's up for you guys to decide who's in the wrong. We'll take a quick break. We'll be right on the way from Prince, Soft Cell, and David Bowie, banging right after the corner on Classic Hits KDLM.
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Prince, Little Red Corvette, on the station you can count on, Classic Hits KDLM. Well, it is finally summer weather. I swear, a month ago, I'm pretty sure we had snow. I can't remember exactly, but it felt like it was pretty chilly. I clearly remember 30s in my mind. It's still fresh. The wounds still have a little bit of salt in them. But it is officially some summer weather out there, and it's all about lake days, sunshine, and a great drink in hand. But the question is, will you sip or will you skip? And thanks to Lakes Liquor, all summer long, you can vote on a featured drink each and every week and decide whether it's a sip or an absolute skip. This week, we've got a fierce competition here, a vodka competition between Svedka and Tito's. That is a real tough one there. Every single week, if you vote, you'll be entered to win a weekly $25 gift card to Lakes Liquor. And at the end of the summer, there's a grand prize drawing. 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We've got more on the way from David Bowie and the Stones. It's Soft Cell, Tainted Love, on Classic Hits KDLM.

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The Monkees, I'm a Believer, on Classic Hits KDLM. We are cruising through your Thursday. It is all downhill from here, my friends. And we're almost to 11. We've got you two to bring you there. It's Yes, Owner of a Lonely Heart, on Classic Hits KDLM.

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1: From ABC News, I'm Sherry Preston. A new report from the Commerce Department shows inflation rising at a 3.8% rate from a year ago at this time. The price of gas, groceries, clothing, and electricity all up. Another new economic report, this from the New York Fed, shows how much some are struggling as others continue getting richer. ABC's Rebecca Jarvis takes a look.
2: Some of the financial pain is masked by the growing wealth in this country, which is brought on by a booming stock market and increasing home values. Those Americans who own stocks and homes, they feel richer and they're spending still, and that's propping up the economy, while millions of Americans are struggling just to afford food after years of inflation and now those rising gas prices.
1: Gas prices up as a result of the war in Iran, which started 3 months ago. The ceasefire on shaky ground as U.S. strikes Iranian targets and Iran fires on Kuwait. 16 students killed during a fire at a boarding school in Kenya. This is ABC News. Millions of young adults, many who've just gotten their college degrees, are finding themselves on the outs when it comes to jobs, and many of them are blaming AI, says ABC's Chuck Sievertson.
3: The overall jobless rate may be 4.2%, but that surges to 5.6% for recent college graduates, according to New York Federal Reserve data. Some tech leaders warn that artificial intelligence could wipe out many low-level positions, often taken by recent grads. A Stanford University report last year said workers aged 22 to 25 in positions disrupted by AI, like customer service and software development, suffered a 16% decline in employment compared to experienced employees.
1: The Justice Department launching an investigation into E. Jean Carroll, the woman who won a $5 million civil judgment against Donald Trump for sexual assault that she says happened 30 years ago. The president says he has been invited by New York Knicks owner James Dolan to watch the Knicks in their NBA Finals next month at Madison Square Garden. I'm Sherry Preston, ABC News.
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12: Minnesota News Network, I'm Tasha Radel. Governor Tim Walz signed the final bills of the legislative session on Wednesday. They included the $1.2 billion bonding bill. The funding will be used to fix and maintain large infrastructure projects like wastewater treatment centers, roads and bridges, and university projects. The Minnesota Department of Veterans Affairs is exploring the possibility of adding another state veterans cemetery. Director of Memorial Affairs David Swantek says Northwest Minnesota is the last underserved region.
13: So we're kind of focused in on the Bemidji area. I'm not announcing that we're building a fifth cemetery, but it's on our radar.
12: Police in Shakopee say the man shot during an Islamic prayer service Wednesday morning at the Canterbury Park Expo Center has died. The 26-year-old has been identified as Khalid Abdi. This is MNN.
14: You smell that? Spring. 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
18: Here's your KDLM weatherology forecast. Ample sunshine expected today with daytime highs approaching 90. Southeasterly winds 8 to 15 miles per hour. Lows around 63. Tonight, partly cloudy skies. Daytime highs approaching 90. Tomorrow, mainly cloudy skies expected. Cloudy skies with a few peaks of sun Saturday with highs around 87. 86 Sunday. I'm meteorologist Jennifer Wojcicki. Right now, 71.

The Four Seasons, December 1963, kicking off 11 on Classic Hits KDLM. I'm Kel Daniels, and welcome to 11. We have some of your favorites here to help get you downhill and into the finish line as we head on towards this gorgeous weekend. I hope everybody's enjoying this amazing weather. Honestly, it's a little warm out there. Personally, you know, I'm kind of a 70s guy with a little bit of a breeze. When it hits 90, I'm cooking. I'm probably staying inside. If I'm outside, maybe with a cold drink in hand. I hope everybody's enjoying their day. On the hour, on the agenda, we've got another episode of Minnesota Trivia and some classics from Alphaville, The Doors, and Cyndi Lauper. It's Elton John. I guess that's why they call it the blues on Classic Hits KDLM.

0: Alphaville, forever young, on the station you can count on for classic hits KDLM. Welcome back to another episode of Minnesota Trivia, and we're staying on the silly lake names in Minnesota here, as I will present you with four names of lakes. One of them is not a real lake in Minnesota. Let's get started and meet our contestants. First one is Beers Lake. The second one is Lake Full of Fish. The third one is Spunk Lake. And the fourth one is Joke Lake. I'll go one more time on this. We've got Beer Lake. We have got Lake Full of Fish Lake. We also have Spunk Lake and Joke Lake. Which one is not an actual lake in Minnesota? Well, the answer for you after the break on Classic Hits KDLM.
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Rod Stewart, forever young, on the station you can count on, Classic Hits KDLM. Get a little deja vu to Alphaville. Let's go back to Minnesota trivia. Now, we have a lot of lakes, and with that, a lot of lakes' names. And I honestly found it harder to find a name of a lake that wasn't actually a real one than it was to find a lake that actually existed. So we got four options for you here. Three of these lakes are real lake names. One is not. Let's go over the four options. We had Joke Lake. We also had Beers Lake. Lake Full of Fish Lake. That's the name. Lake Full of Fish Lake. And Spunk Lake were our four options. Which one is not the name of an actual lake in Minnesota? I'll have the answer for you here. It's Joke Lake. There is not, at least I couldn't find, a Joke Lake. That means that Beers Lake is a real lake. Lake Full of Fish Lake is a real lake. And Spunk Lake is a real lake. Funny enough, with that one, there's actually three of them. Upper Spunk, Middle Spunk, and Lower Spunk Lake. Yeah, these are all real lakes' names. That's Minnesota trivia. Thanks for sticking around. We got more on the way from the police and the pretenders. It's John Mellencamp. Hurts So Good on Classic Hits KDLM.

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8: Here's your KDLM weatherology forecast. Sunshine expected this afternoon with daytime highs approaching 90. Southerly winds 8 to 15 miles per hour. Lows level off around 63. Tonight, partly cloudy skies. Daytime highs approaching 90. Tomorrow, cloudy skies with a few peaks of sun. Mainly cloudy Saturday with highs around 87. 86 Sunday. I'm meteorologist Jennifer Wojcicki. Right now, it's 73 degrees.
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0: Diana Ross and the Supremes on the station you can count on for classic hits, KDLM. We are almost to noon, my friends, on this Thursday. It's a gorgeous day outside. Make sure to go out there and enjoy it. Even if you go on for just a minute, it is nice out. That is all for me. There is no afternoon jam, no Classic Hits Cafe, because we've got some Twins action as they take on the Sox. Stick around for that. Again, that's all for me. I'm leaving you with Twisted Sister. We're not going to take it on Classic Hits KDLM.
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2: ABC News, I'm Michelle Franzen. The ceasefire between the U.S. and Iran growing more fragile with each day, with no deal in sight. Each side now accusing the other of violating the truth. ABC's Ian Pannell is in Jerusalem with more.
3: The truth is, this was the second round of strikes in about 48 hours, certainly second round that we've seen this week. You've also got escalation by Israel north of the border inside Lebanon, where there's supposed to be another ceasefire in place. And that's what everyone's talking about, accusing each other of violations of the ceasefire. And meanwhile, no progress towards this interim agreement.
2: Treasury Secretary Scott Bessent today announcing new sanctions against Iran, this time the agency controlling passage through the Strait of Hormuz. The continued blockade driving up oil and gas prices worldwide, with two new economic reports showing Americans are struggling with inflation on food, groceries, and rent. Another report from the New York Fed showing more Americans are dealing with hunger at levels higher than seen in the pandemic. This is ABC News. Sources say the Coast Guard is now asking permission to send divers to new areas of the Bahamas in the search for Lynette Hooker. The Michigan woman has been missing since early April.
4: Her husband, Brian, told authorities she fell off their dinghy during a storm as they were returning to their sailboat. He described the moment to our Victor Okendo.
5: The wind blew us apart so fast that I think she tried to swim back to the sailboat, back to our sailboat.
4: But now officials claim GPS data recovered from Brian's electronic devices does not match what he told investigators.
2: ABC's Hannah Bata. Former First Lady Jill Biden says she was worried that then-President Joe Biden might have been drugged ahead of his widely criticized 2024 debate with President Trump. Details of her upcoming memoir shared by The Atlantic the day after CBS News released part of an interview with the former First Lady, saying that she also thought that Biden was having a stroke at the time. Michelle Franzen, ABC News.
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9: From the newsroom, I'm Ryan Cunningham. Starting this afternoon, roads will begin to close for the DL Street Fair. Holmes Street from Lake Avenue to Washington Avenue will be closed starting at 2 this afternoon for food vendors. Washington Avenue from Highway 10 to Frazee Street. Front Street from Washington Avenue to Lake Avenue. And Veterans Memorial Parkway from Washington Avenue to the alley behind Amana. And Holmes Street from Washington Avenue to the alley next to the old National Bank will be closed. Starting at 5:30 tonight, all streets will reopen at 9 on Saturday night. A Pergo man has been sentenced to over 8 years in prison for possessing a large quantity of methamphetamine with the intent to sell. Prosecutors say that after a high-speed vehicle chase on December 26th, Otter Tail County deputies found 56-year-old Larry Burian McClendon Jr. in possession of three bags of methamphetamine, one larger, two smaller, as well as hundreds of small baggies and a digital scale. Court documents say that one of the bags submitted to the BCA for testing weighed 55 grams. McClendon pleaded guilty to first-degree sale of drugs, sentenced to 98 months at the Minnesota Correctional Center in St. Cloud. A North Dakota man was discovered to be driving a stolen vehicle in Otter Tail County after being pulled over for using his phone while driving. 37-year-old Marquis Jarrell Charleston of Williston was pulled over in a gray Jeep SUV by a state trooper around 6:30. That's according to prosecutors on Saturday, May 23rd, for swerving on the road and crossing the center line multiple times. When walking up to the car, the trooper observed Charleston's phone was face up and open to a message app. The trooper says Charleston admitted to reading messages despite Minnesota's hands-free law. During the traffic stop, the trooper was informed by dispatch that the Jeep had been reported stolen out of North Dakota earlier that day. Charleston said the Jeep belonged to his stepdaughter and that he had the vehicle for 4 days. Charleston was taken into custody. He made his first court appearance Tuesday morning, has been charged with the unauthorized use of a motor vehicle and receiving stolen property, as well as violating the hands-free driving law. Brian O'Hara, no longer chief of Minneapolis's police department. Mayor Jacob Fry says O'Hara resigned Tuesday for interfering with an investigation into an alleged sexual relationship with a subordinate. Fry said at a news conference that the interference itself is a breach of trust, and because of that, he informed the chief that he would be disciplining him up to and including discharge. He resigned. Fry says he's grateful for O'Hara's work, but would not have renominated him if he had known earlier about substantiated claims of a sexual relationship with an employee. Assistant Police Chief Katie Blackwell will serve as the interim chief. We have more regional news after this.
1: Adventure starts here. CF Moto side-by-sides are built for thrill seekers. Hit the mud, sand, or snow, and leave the rest in the dust. J and K Marine.
9: Starting June 1st, Otter Tail County is accepting applications for a second round of opioid settlement grant funding. The funding comes from a national legal settlement with pharmaceutical companies whose actions contributed to the opioid epidemic. This round focuses on stopping opioid and substance use before it starts. Projects should focus primarily on youth up to age 25, but any organization doing prevention work in Otter Tail County is encouraged to apply. Otter Tail County public health educator Emily Frustwell says that prevention is where the community can make the biggest long-term difference. She says when people feel connected and supported, they're far less likely to struggle with substance use. They want to fund organizations building on that foundation in the community. The application deadline is July 15th. The Minnesota DNR is rolling out a new electronic licensing system starting June 9th, giving hunters and anglers more ways to buy their licenses. Officials say the upgrade replaces a 25-year-old system and responds to years of feedback, including demand for online options and a mobile app. Fish and Wildlife Division Director Kelly Straka says that users will be able to store licenses right on their phones, making access easier in the field. In-person purchases at local shops, bait stores, and gas stations will still be available. Governor Tim Walz has signed new social media protections for children into law. The new protections include limiting addictive platform features, strengthening privacy safeguards, and increasing parental controls. This amends the legislation called Stop Harm from Addictive Social Media, or SHASM, and requires social media companies to obtain verifiable parental consent before allowing children under 16 to create or maintain accounts. It also mandates that child accounts default to the highest privacy settings and provides parents with tools to monitor and limit child usage. And warmer weather is bringing more activity to Minnesota's housing market. New data from Minnesota realtors show that both buyers and sellers became more active in April, new listings rising nearly 9% statewide. Realtors President Wendy Uzalag says many homeowners used the spring warm-up to finish outdoor projects before putting homes on the market. Pending sales also climbed nearly 7.5% across the state. Statewide median home price reached $360,000. Prices in the Twin Cities metro dipped slightly to $392,000. Realtors say affordability and monthly payments remain the biggest challenge for buyers. That's a look at news. From the newsroom, I'm Ryan Cunningham.
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11: Cherie Beau, age 67 of Gary, passed away at her home on Sunday, May 17th, under the loving care of her family and HIA Hospice. A visitation will be held on Thursday, the 28th, from 5 to 7 p.m., with a prayer service at 6:30 at the Anderson Family Funeral Home in Twin Valley. Funeral services will be held on Friday, the 29th, at 11 a.m., at the Ness Lutheran Church in rural Gary. The arrangements for Cherie Beau of Gary have been arranged and entrusted to the Anderson Family Funeral Home of Twin Valley. James Pauley, age 74 of Purim, passed away on Wednesday, October 1st, 2025. There will be a visitation from 11 a.m. until 12 noon on Friday the 29th, followed by a memorial service at 12 noon at St. Henry's Catholic Church in Purim. The arrangements for James Pauley of Purim have been arranged through the Schoenberger Funeral and Cremation Service, Sub Purim. Dennis Booing, age 89 of Twin Valley, passed away at his home on Monday, May 25th, under the loving care of his family and HIA Hospice. A visitation will be held on Thursday, the 28th, from 5 to 7 p.m., with a prayer service at 7 p.m. at Zion Lutheran Church in Twin Valley. A funeral service will be held on Friday, the 29th, at 2 p.m., with a visitation continuing 1 hour prior to the service at the Zion Lutheran Church. The arrangements for Dennis Booing of Twin Valley have been arranged and entrusted to the Anderson Family Funeral Home of Twin Valley. Richard B. Fleming, age 77 of Detroit Lakes, passed away on May 24th. Funeral services for Rick will be held on Friday the 29th at 7 p.m. at the West Chose Funeral Home in Detroit Lakes. There will be a visitation 1 hour prior to the services Friday night. The arrangements for Richard B. Fleming of Detroit Lakes have been arranged and entrusted to the West Chose Funeral and Cremation Services of Detroit Lakes. Donald Hendrickson, age 90 of Audubon, passed away peacefully on May 20th at the Frazee Care Center. A visitation will begin at 10 a.m. Saturday the 30th, followed by his memorial service at 11 a.m. at Lake Eunice Evangelical Free Church in rural Detroit Lakes. The arrangements for Donald Hendrickson of Audubon have been arranged and entrusted to the Cosmo Funeral and Cremation Service in Moorhead. Kenneth James Belfi, age 92 of Spokane, Washington, formerly of Ponsford, passed away on December 13, 2025. A memorial service will be held on Saturday the 30th at 2 p.m. at St. Michael's Catholic Church in Manoman, with a time of gathering 1 hour prior to the services at the church. The arrangements for Kenneth James Belfi, formerly of Ponsford, have been arranged and entrusted to the Anderson Family Funeral Home of Manoman. Emily Schmidt, age 35 of Purim, passed away on Wednesday, May 20th. A visitation will be held from 12 noon to 3 p.m., followed by a prayer service at 3 p.m. on Saturday the 30th at the Schoenberger Funeral and Cremation Service of Purim. The arrangements for Emily Schmidt of Purim have been arranged through the Schoenberger Funeral and Cremation Service of Purim. Lois Caroline Whippage, age 89, passed away on May 22nd in Burgess. Services will be held on Monday the 1st at 11 a.m. with a visitation 1 hour before the service at St. Paul's Loon Lake in Burgess. The arrangements for Lois Caroline Whippage have been arranged through the David Donahauer Funeral and Cremation Service of Detroit Lakes. Judith A. Wood, age 80 of Detroit Lakes, passed away on May 18th. Memorial services for Judy will be held on Monday the 1st at 11 a.m. at First Lutheran Church in Detroit Lakes. There will be a visitation Sunday the 31st from 3 to 5 p.m. also at the First Lutheran Church with a time of gathering at 4:30. The arrangements for Judith A. Wood of Detroit Lakes have been arranged and entrusted to the West Chose Funeral Home of Detroit Lakes. Margie Ellis, age 87 of Waubun, passed away on Thursday, May 21st at Sanford Health in Fargo. A memorial service will be held at 10 a.m. Tuesday the 2nd at the Anderson Family Funeral Home in Manoman. A time of gathering will be held 1 hour prior to the services Tuesday morning. The arrangements for Margie Ellis of Waubun have been arranged and entrusted to the Anderson Family Funeral Home of Manoman.
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11: 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The boys baseball team had their season come to an end. Brandon Johnson and the boys went 1-15, the victory over Rosse 9-7, but the season ended in the Section 5A first round as they lose to New York Mills 13-3 back on the 26th. So the season ends at 1-15 for the boys baseball program. Girls softball, Mark Howe and the girls go 15-5. They get a couple of wins in the postseason for Section 8A. They defeated Clearbrook Gonvick 9-1, took a loss to East Polk 7-2. Fertile Beltrami was another victory at 15-4 before losing the second time in the double elimination tournament to Sacred Heart 5-1. So the girls go 15-5 in the softball program here for this past year. Congratulations to both squads. On the activities scheduled today, already underway, the boys sectional tournament. Landon Schultz and the boys are at the Lakeside Golf Course here for today. And coming up tomorrow, the track and field with the girls coach Dylan Olson and the boys with Aaron Haugen. They will be at Minoman and the high school of that for the track and field boys section and girls sectional finals. That all comes up on Friday. And with the end of the school year, congratulations to all the LPA Raiders, boys and girls, senior class of 2026. The best of luck going forward. That's the LPA Sports Minute being brought to you by Team Industries of Audubon and by Essentia Health Center for Personal Fitness.
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16: Hello everyone, I'm Mark Dorenkamp with Agribusiness News on Brownfield. A market analyst says Argentina's plan to reduce export taxes could put U.S. ag commodities at a competitive disadvantage. Mark Rosenbaum with Terrain says the country will gradually reduce its levies on corn and soybeans through 2028.
17: Argentina farmer would see a bit higher price domestically, which probably incentivizes a bit of an area response, which is probably going to push down global prices for those products a bit. I think will be the primary effect on U.S. producers is a bit lower global prices because of the extra supply.
16: And spring planting has wrapped up for South Central Iowa farmer Steve Kuiper.
18: We got some spots that we may go patch in a little bit where we've had maybe some drowned out areas or eroded areas to be determined a little bit. We want to kind of wait and see.
16: He says soybean emergence has been slow. Mark Dorenkamp, Brownfield.
19: When I grow up, what should I be? A chef? I'd probably eat more than I'd cook. I could be a ballet dancer. I'm not exactly graceful. I've got two left feet. Literally. Or an astronaut. Tempting, but too far from home. Or maybe I'm destined to give someone hope.
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21: Minnesota News Network, I'm Tasha Radel. Governor Tim Walz signed the final bills of the legislative session on Wednesday. They included the $1.2 billion bonding bill. The funding will be used to fix and maintain large infrastructure projects like wastewater treatment centers, roads and bridges, and university projects. The Minnesota Department of Veterans Affairs is exploring the possibility of adding another state veterans cemetery. Director of Memorial Affairs David Swantek says Northwest Minnesota is the last underserved region.
22: So we're kind of focused in on the Bemidji area. I'm not announcing that we're building a fifth cemetery, but it's on our radar.
21: Police in Shakopee say the man shot during an Islamic prayer service Wednesday morning at the Canterbury Park Expo Center has died. The 26-year-old has been identified as Khalid Abdi. This is MNN.
23: You smell that? Spring. 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
26: This is MNN Sports. I'm Mike Grimm. Vikings quarterbacks Kyler Murray and J.J. McCarthy are both working out this week at OTAs at team headquarters in Eagan. Murray says he's working hard.
27: Timing with receivers, running backs, getting to know the guys off the field. And then, you know, KO, Josh, Wes, the guys. It's been great, though. They've made me feel comfortable, bringing me up to speed. You know, and I don't feel like I'm behind in any way.
26: McCarthy says he's fine with Murray coming on board, and he, too, is working hard.
28: The organization made a decision that they feel like is going to improve in the depth and the quality of the room. And, you know, they feel like they made that decision. But, you know, all I'm thinking about is continuing the upward trajectory that I set for myself last season, that last quarter of the season, and continue to be the best version of me every single day.
26: Baseball last night, the Twins got pounded by the White Sox in Chicago 15-2. The Triple-A Saints lost at Louisville 10-5. Basketball, the Lynx beat Atlanta last night 96-81. 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
31: Here's your KDLM weatherology forecast. Sunshine expected this afternoon with daytime highs approaching 90. Southerly winds 8 to 15 miles per hour. Lows level off around 63. Tonight, partly cloudy skies. Daytime highs approaching 90. Tomorrow, cloudy skies with a few peaks of sun. Mainly cloudy Saturday with highs around 87. 86 Sunday. I'm meteorologist Jennifer Wojcicki. Right now, 75.

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2: Weather. Here's your KBLM weatherology forecast. Lows of aloft around 63 tonight under partly cloudy skies, southeasterly winds 8 to 15 miles per hour. Sunshine mixed with

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1: ABC News, I'm Michelle Franzen. A possible draft to extend the ceasefire between the U.S. and Iran has been reached, along with possibly reopening the Strait of Hormuz. It still needs final approval from President Trump and Iran's supreme leader. Iranian state media pushing back that a memo has been finalized. The Commerce Department showing that inflation, it has at a three-year high due to the ongoing conflict with Iran. A separate report finds more people are going hungry in America, including a growing number of children and minorities. Here's ABC's Rebecca Jarvis.
2: 10% of households surveyed in February said they didn't have enough food or their kids had to miss meals. That is more than double what we saw in mid-2020. And remember, back then it was the pandemic.
1: Efforts to contain the Ebola outbreak in Central Africa continue. The Trump administration, in a call with reporters, confirming it's setting up a 50-bed temporary facility in Kenya to quarantine any Americans who may have been exposed to Ebola abroad. This is ABC News. A first-of-its-kind drug for hepatitis B is called a functional cure by researchers, and it lets some patients stop treatment without showing signs of the dangerous liver virus.
3: In two international studies, about one in five patients given the experimental drug saw their virus reduced to levels low enough for the immune system to keep in check. The new drug attacks hepatitis B by binding to its genetic components, suppressing viral replication as well as a key protein, and stimulates the immune system, says GSK, which paid for the studies and developed the drug with Ionis Pharmaceuticals. More studies needed to see how long the results last, says a hepatitis expert at the University of Michigan.
1: ABC's Chuck Sievertson. Former First Lady Jill Biden says she was worried that then-President Joe Biden might have been drugged ahead of his widely criticized 2024 debate with President Trump. Details of her upcoming memoir shared by The Atlantic. I'm Michelle Franzen. ABC News.
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11: From the newsroom, I'm Ryan Cunningham. Starting this afternoon, roads will begin to close for the DL Street Fair. Holmes Street from Lake Avenue to Washington Avenue will be closed starting at 2 this afternoon for food vendors. Washington Avenue from Highway 10 to Frazee Street. Front Street from Washington Avenue to Lake Avenue. And Veterans Memorial Parkway from Washington Avenue to the alley behind Amana. And Holmes Street from Washington Avenue to the alley next to the old National Bank will be closed starting at 5:30 tonight. All streets will reopen at 9 on Saturday night. A Pura man has been sentenced to over 8 years in prison for possessing a large quantity of methamphetamine with the intent to sell. Prosecutors say that after a high-speed vehicle chase on December 26th, Otter Tail County deputies found 56-year-old Larry Burian McClendon Jr. in possession of three bags of methamphetamine, one larger, two smaller, as well as hundreds of small baggies and a digital scale. Court documents say that one of the bags submitted to the BCA for testing weighed 55 grams. McClendon pleaded guilty to first-degree sale of drugs, sentenced to 98 months at the Minnesota Correctional Center in St. Cloud. A North Dakota man was discovered to be driving a stolen vehicle in Otter Tail County after being pulled over for using his phone while driving. 37-year-old Marquis Jarrell Charleston of Williston was pulled over in a gray Jeep SUV by a state trooper around 6:30. That's according to prosecutors on Saturday, May 23rd, for swerving on the road and crossing the center line multiple times. When walking up to the car, the trooper observed Charleston's phone was face up and open to a message app. The trooper says Charleston admitted to reading messages despite Minnesota's hands-free law. During the traffic stop, the trooper was informed by dispatch that the Jeep had been reported stolen out of North Dakota earlier that day. Charleston said the Jeep belonged to his stepdaughter and that he had the vehicle for 4 days. Charleston was taken into custody. He made his first court appearance Tuesday morning, has been charged with the unauthorized use of a motor vehicle and receiving stolen property, as well as violating the hands-free driving law. Brian O'Hara, no longer chief of Minneapolis's police department. Mayor Jacob Frey says O'Hara resigned Tuesday for interfering with an investigation into an alleged sexual relationship with a subordinate. Frey said at a news conference that the interference itself is a breach of trust, and because of that, he informed the chief that he would be disciplining him up to and including discharge. He resigned. Frey says he's grateful for O'Hara's work, but would not have renominated him if he had known earlier about substantiated claims of a sexual relationship with an employee. Assistant Police Chief Katie Blackwell will serve as the interim chief. We have more regional news after this.
12: Adventure starts here. CF Moto side-by-sides are built for thrill seekers. Hit the mud, sand, or snow, and leave the rest in the dust. Jay and K Marine.
11: Starting June 1st, Otter Tail County is accepting applications for a second round of opioid settlement grant funding. The funding comes from a national legal settlement with pharmaceutical companies whose actions contributed to the opioid epidemic. This round focuses on stopping opioid and substance use before it starts. Projects should focus primarily on youth up to age 25, but any organization doing prevention work in Otter Tail County is encouraged to apply. Otter Tail County public health educator Emily Frustwell says that prevention is where the community can make the biggest long-term difference. She says when people feel connected and supported, they're far less likely to struggle with substance use. They want to fund organizations building on that foundation in the community. The application deadline is July 15th. The Minnesota DNR is rolling out a new electronic licensing system starting June 9th, giving hunters and anglers more ways to buy their licenses. Officials say the upgrade replaces a 25-year-old system and responds to years of feedback, including demand for online options and a mobile app. Fish and Wildlife Division Director Kelly Straka says that users will be able to store licenses right on their phones, making access easier in the field. In-person purchases at local shops, bait stores, and gas stations will still be available. Governor Tim Walz has signed new social media protections for children into law. The new protections include limiting addictive platform features, strengthening privacy safeguards, and increasing parental controls. This amends the legislation called Stop Harm from Addictive Social Media, or SHASM, and requires social media companies to obtain verifiable parental consent before allowing children under 16 to create or maintain accounts. It also mandates that child accounts default to the highest privacy settings and provides parents with tools to monitor and limit child usage. And warmer weather is bringing more activity to Minnesota's housing market. New data from Minnesota Realtors show that both buyers and sellers became more active in April, new listings rising nearly 9% statewide. Realtors President Wendy Uzalak says many homeowners used the spring warm-up to finish outdoor projects before putting homes on the market. Pending sales also climbed nearly 7.5% across the state. Statewide median home price reached $360,000. Prices in the Twin Cities metro dipped slightly to $392,000. Realtors say affordability and monthly payments remain the biggest challenge for buyers. That's a look at news. From the newsroom, I'm Ryan Cunningham.
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14: Cherie Beau, age 67 of Gary, passed away at her home on Sunday, May 17th, under the loving care of her family and HIA Hospice. A visitation will be held on Thursday, the 28th, from 5 to 7 p.m., with a prayer service at 6:30 at the Anderson Family Funeral Home in Twin Valley. Funeral services will be held on Friday, the 29th, at 11 a.m., at the Ness Lutheran Church in rural Gary. The arrangements for Cherie Beau of Gary have been arranged and entrusted to the Anderson Family Funeral Home of Twin Valley. James Pauley, age 74 of Purim, passed away on Wednesday, October 1st, 2025. There will be a visitation from 11 a.m. until 12 noon on Friday the 29th, followed by a memorial service at 12 noon at St. Henry's Catholic Church in Purim. The arrangements for James Pauley of Purim have been arranged through the Schoenberger Funeral and Cremation Service, Sub Purim. Dennis Booing, age 89 of Twin Valley, passed away at his home on Monday, May 25th, under the loving care of his family and HIA Hospice. A visitation will be held on Thursday, the 28th, from 5 to 7 p.m., with a prayer service at 7 p.m. at Zion Lutheran Church in Twin Valley. A funeral service will be held on Friday, the 29th, at 2 p.m., with a visitation continuing 1 hour prior to the service at the Zion Lutheran Church. The arrangements for Dennis Booing of Twin Valley have been arranged and entrusted to the Anderson Family Funeral Home of Twin Valley. Richard B. Fleming, age 77 of Detroit Lakes, passed away on May 24th. Funeral services for Rick will be held on Friday the 29th at 7 p.m. at the West Coast Funeral Home in Detroit Lakes. There will be a visitation 1 hour prior to the services Friday night. The arrangements for Richard B. Fleming of Detroit Lakes have been arranged and entrusted to the West Coast Funeral and Cremation Services of Detroit Lakes. Donald Hendrickson, age 90 of Audubon, passed away peacefully on May 20th at the Frazee Care Center. A visitation will begin at 10 a.m. Saturday the 30th, followed by his memorial service at 11 a.m. at Lake Eunice Evangelical Free Church in rural Detroit Lakes. The arrangements for Donald Hendrickson of Audubon have been arranged and entrusted to the Corsmo Funeral and Cremation Service in Moorhead. Kenneth James Belfi, age 92 of Spokane, Washington, formerly of Ponsford, passed away on December 13, 2025. A memorial service will be held on Saturday the 30th at 2 p.m. at St. Michael's Catholic Church in Manoman, with a time of gathering 1 hour prior to the services at the church. The arrangements for Kenneth James Belfi, formerly of Ponsford, have been arranged and entrusted to the Anderson Family Funeral Home of Manoman. Emily Schmidt, age 35 of Purim, passed away on Wednesday, May 20th. A visitation will be held from 12 noon to 3 p.m., followed by a prayer service at 3 p.m. on Saturday the 30th at the Schoenberger Funeral and Cremation Service of Purim. The arrangements for Emily Schmidt of Purim have been arranged through the Schoenberger Funeral and Cremation Service of Purim. Lois Caroline Whippage, age 89, passed away on May 22nd in Burgess. Services will be held on Monday the 1st at 11 a.m. with a visitation 1 hour before the service at St. Paul's Loon Lake in Burgess. The arrangements for Lois Caroline Whippage have been arranged through the David Donahauer Funeral and Cremation Service of Detroit Lakes. Judith A. Wood, age 80 of Detroit Lakes, passed away on May 18th. Memorial services for Judy will be held on Monday the 1st at 11 a.m. at First Lutheran Church in Detroit Lakes. There will be a visitation Sunday the 31st from 3 to 5 p.m. also at the First Lutheran Church with a time of gathering at 4:30. The arrangements for Judith A. Wood of Detroit Lakes have been arranged and entrusted to the West Coast Funeral Home of Detroit Lakes. Margie Ellis, age 87 of Waubun, passed away on Thursday, May 21st at Sanford Health in Fargo. A memorial service will be held at 10 a.m. Tuesday the 2nd at the Anderson Family Funeral Home in Manoman. A time of gathering will be held 1 hour prior to the services Tuesday morning. The arrangements for Margie Ellis of Waubun have been arranged and entrusted to the Anderson Family Funeral Home of Manoman.
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17: 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Hi, I'm Barry Schroeder. Did you ever accuse God of lying? To address the question, let's work backwards by reading Hebrews 6:18, which says that it is impossible for God to lie. If it was, then it is, because in Malachi 3:6, God says of himself, I am the Lord, I change not. So, have you ever said or inferred that you are not a sinner? That you are basically a good person? That you can make it into heaven on your own merits? That Jesus' death was insignificant or unnecessary as far as your personal future is concerned? Any of these statements denies your need of a Savior. Consider that posture, especially if it describes you, in light of our devotional verse today, 1 John 1:10, which says, if we say that we have not sinned, we make God a liar, and his word is not in us. In a random poll, based on the question, are people basically good? The majority answered, yes. And when the question was rephrased to personalize it by asking, are you a good person? Most people gave a very strong, of course I am, even with such intensity as to indicate that the very question offended them. Now compare that with this conversation recorded in Matthew 19:16, where a man came running to Jesus, kneeled before him, and asked, good master, what good thing shall I do that I may inherit eternal life? Now listen carefully to Jesus' answer. Why do you call me good? There is none good but one, and that is God. So there you have it from God's perspective. Psalm 14:3 says, there is none that doeth good, no, not one. That describes man in his fallen condition. But the good news, the really good news, is that when we yield our lives to God and receive his Holy Spirit, our nature is completely changed and we become good as he is. Hallelujah! Detroit Lakes
18: weather. Here's your KDLM weatherology forecast. Lows of a low of around 63 tonight under partly cloudy skies, southeasterly winds 8 to 15 miles per hour. Sunshine mixed with clouds at times again tomorrow. High temperatures reach up to 87. 60 tomorrow night, cloudy skies expected. Highs around 85 Saturday under cloudy skies. 86 Sunday. I'm meteorologist Jennifer Vucic-Ski. Right now, it's 87 degrees.
19: This is MNN Sports. I'm Mike Grimm. The Vikings will be back on the practice field tomorrow with continued organized team activities. They were off today. Tomorrow, all eyes will continue to be on the quarterback battle between Kyler Murray and J.J. McCarthy. Murray says he's building comfort with the offense.
20: I think right now, at times, things can move fast for you. Obviously, we're getting a lot of plays in, a lot of reps. As practice goes on, fatigue can set in. But, I mean, that's the beauty of it. Right now is the teaching phase. Right now I'm learning it all. We look up here 2 months from now, I should be, you know, should be ready to go in a much better place.
19: McCarthy says he's working hard to be his best as well.
21: Every single offseason, you know, in season, I'm going to work my tail off. It doesn't matter what the situation is around me. I'm going to control what I can control and do the best thing I can for this team, and we'll do that.
19: Should be an interesting and fun offseason for the Purple. Baseball, the AAA Saints are in action tonight at Louisville. First pitch is 5:35. This is MNN Sports.
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1: Minnesota News Network, I'm Shaul Maloney. The USDA is giving farmers in Minnesota a rare chance to expand crop safety net coverage. Landowners can review and add base acres for key programs from June through August. It's the first update since 2002 with millions of new acres available. Officials say it'll better help reflect current operations and help farmers manage risks from low prices and tough weather. More relief is coming to the Minnesota families impacted by wildfires in northern Minnesota. The Iron Range Resources and Rehabilitation Board has come up with a total of $350,000 to help repair the damage from the Brimson and North Shore wildfires, DFL Senator Grant Hochschild.
2: This funding will sort of help bridge that gap that exists from FEMA funding that went out, as well as sort of private donations and insurance.
1: And Best Buy reported better earnings Thursday morning that even surprised Wall Street. The Richfield, Minnesota-based retailer showed signs of digging out of its slump by reporting a sales growth of 2% from the prior year. The retailer says the biggest drivers in sales were gaming, computing, mobile phones, and services. The negative was a decline in appliance sales. This is MNN.
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18: Here's your KDLM weatherology forecast. Lows level off around 63 tonight under partly cloudy skies, southeasterly winds 8 to 15 miles per hour. Sunshine mixed with clouds at times again. Tomorrow, high temperatures reach up to 87. 60 tomorrow night, cloudy skies expected. Highs around 85 Saturday, under cloudy skies. 86 Sunday. I'm meteorologist Jennifer Vujicic. Right now, it's 87 degrees.

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1: weather. Here's your KDLM weatherology forecast. Lows level off around 63 tonight under partly cloudy skies, southeasterly winds 8 to 15 miles per hour. Sunshine mixed with clouds at times again tomorrow. High temperatures reach up to 87. 60 tomorrow night, cloudy skies expected. Highs around 85 Saturday under cloudy skies. 86 Sunday. I'm meteorologist Jennifer Vujicic. Right now, it's 87 degrees.

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1: weather. Here's your KDLM weatherology forecast. Lows of a low around 63 tonight under partly cloudy skies, southeasterly winds 8 to 15 miles per hour. Sunshine mixed with clouds at times again tomorrow. High temperatures reach up to 87. 60 tomorrow night, cloudy skies expected. Highs around 85 Saturday under cloudy skies. 86 Sunday. I'm meteorologist Jennifer Vucic-Ski. Right now, it's 87 degrees.

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1: ABC News, I'm Michelle Franzen. American and Iranian negotiators signaling a possible draft agreement to formally extend the ceasefire and gradually open the Strait of Hormuz. It still needs final approval from President Trump and Iran's supreme leader. Iran state media, meantime, pushing back that there is a finalized memo. In Dallas, witnesses described an explosion at an apartment complex that sounded like a bomb went off. Four people transported to the hospital. Officials say there are likely some fatalities.
2: It started as a gas leak call, a large explosion and fire. While the fire is now contained, not much is left of the apartment building. It burned completely down. Firefighters say they're searching for any victims in and around the burned building.
3: There's unknown how many possible fatalities we may have.
2: Four victims were transported to hospitals with unknown injuries. Construction work had been underway outside of the building before the gas explosion. Alex Stone, ABC News.
1: On Wall Street, stocks rebounded on hopes that a ceasefire deal between the U.S. and Iran could be made. This is ABC News. An urgent search is underway on the Big Island of Hawaii for a suspect wanted in a string of murders.
2: Police on the island of Hawaii are looking for 36-year-old Jacob Daniel Baker for three murders on the Big Island. Baker is considered armed and dangerous. Police say three men have been murdered in homes since Monday night. Two of them were elderly men. Two women filed for restraining orders against Baker last week, saying he had threatened their lives. Autopsies are scheduled to better understand how the three men died. Alex Stone, ABC News.
1: Southwest Airlines says it has adjusted its policy for plus-size travelers by no longer requiring them to purchase an extra seat in advance. That policy was rolled out at the beginning of this year and previously required passengers to purchase a second seat in advance if they needed more space. They could later get a refund if there were empty seats on the plane. Michelle Franzen, ABC News.
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8: Detroit Lakes weather. Here's your KDLM weatherology forecast. Lows of a low around 63 tonight under partly cloudy skies, southeasterly winds 8 to 15 miles per hour. Sunshine mixed with clouds at times again tomorrow. High temperatures reach up to 87. 60 tomorrow night, cloudy skies expected. Highs around 85 Saturday under cloudy skies. 86 Sunday. I'm meteorologist Jennifer Vujicic. Currently, it's 86 degrees.

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